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All courtesy of Standard Heating and Air Conditioning. We have tickets for the Minnesota Wild. Those are coming up tonight after 8 p.m. Right now, new stuff from Architects.

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93X, I'm Kevin. I love this comment coming in on our Facebook page. What's the golden rule for surviving a horror movie? Yes, it is spooky season. A lot of these coming in since yesterday. I love this. The most horrifying rule that they say you're supposed to follow to survive the horror movie? Don't have sex. Just axe me now. I mean, if that's the way you want to phrase it, I mean, other people call it other things. John Cooper on our Facebook page.

93X, the golden rule for surviving a horror movie. Oh, how do you survive it? Well, your comments came in on our Facebook page. I love these. Someone says, don't go up the stairs. Yeah, they always do that. Jason Voorhees has, like, chased so many dumb people up the stairs. Go out the back door. Why go down the stairs? Yeah, sure, yeah, get up there. Then you don't have to jump out a window.

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0: 93X all weekend long. You can win your way in to see the Minnesota Wild take on the San Jose Sharks November 6th at Grand Casino Arena. That's right, NHL hockey. You get to see it in person. What's the key word? Well, you should listen for it after 8 p.m. That's the next one. You hear it, you text it in to 651-551-9393. Not yet. It's coming up after 8.
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2: If you are the type of person who pays more attention to their cell phone than the company around you, say you're at someone's house or you're at a bar, doesn't matter. If you're the type that isn't all the way present, you're constantly fingering your phone while you're in a social situation, you are, this is the new word, you are a fubber.
3: I told my wife she was fubbing one of our friends the other day.
2: You want to call your wife out for being a fubber?
3: Yeah, she fubbed this person's brains out, and I had to call her out on it. Like, hey, you know what, you're totally buried in your phone. She's got a big thing going on at work right now, so it's been keeping her busy. But I'm like, hey, we're out with these folks. Maybe you should put the phone down.
2: What was so important on your wife's cellular telephone?
3: It was work-related, so it wasn't like she was like on TikTok or something, but...
4: Yeah, my husband's is always work, though, so I can't like get too mad about it, I guess, because I'm like...
5: Hers is too, but I'm like, didn't you knock off at 5?
4: Right. Yeah, exactly. I do say the same thing.
5: You can't be responding to people after 5 to get used to it.
2: Yeah, see, I'm glad you said that, C. William Miles, because we have to stop using that as an excuse. If we want to be part of the anti-technology movement, you make that decision on your own. But if you want to be part of the movement, we have to stop saying that. We say that all the time, don't we? Well, yeah, I did send a text or I did send an email, but it was for work.
3: But people lose their fubbing minds if you don't get back to them, even if it's outside of normal work.
4: Yeah.
2: Let them lose their fubbing minds.
5: You got to set the tone right at the beginning.
2: What the fub do you care?
3: What?
2: You've been working at this company for 30 fubbing years already.
5: Fub that guy.
2: Yeah. Fub all of them. Fub all of them.
3: Fub you.
5: Fub you. And fub you.
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hockey's already back. Yeah, already it's back, and you can see it live. Grand Casino Arena, the Minnesota Wild, the Man Bear Pigs take on the San Jose Sharks, and you can be there. Text the word puck. That is puck. What does that rhyme with? Yeah, puck. P-U-C-K. Not no. I can already see the text coming in. No. It is puck. The thing you hit in hockey is a, yeah. Text the word puck right now to 651-551-9393. That is puck to 651-551-9393 on the Luther Bloomington Kia text line. Here's Motionless in White.

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0: 21 Pilots, not 20, not 18, 21 Pilots, 93X, I'm Kevin. Yes, right now, you can win your way in. It is a winning weekend for Minnesota Wild. Yeah, NHL tickets, November 6th, Grand Casino Arena. All you have to do is text the word puck. That is puck, P-U-C-K, to 651-551-9393. That is puck to 651-551-9393. Prize provided by the Minnesota Wild.
1: Is this a warning? Is this a sign? Should I keep my mouth shut, let you live a lie? Because every day, it's a dumb fight. I can see it piling up like a mile high.

0: 93X, the golden rules to survive a horror movie. 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
1: Never, ever, ever, under any circumstances, say, I'll be right back. Because you won't be back.
2: Hey, I'm getting another beer. Do you want one?
1: Yeah, sure.
2: I'll be right back.
0: Got him, yeah. All right, a winning weekend for NHL tickets to see the Minnesota Wild take on San Jose. Text the word puck. That's puck, P-U-C-K, right now to 651-551-9393.

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0: Oh, love that song. Yes, my favorite Red Hot Chili Peppers song going all around the world. Couldn't they sneak in a reference to Minnesota? I don't know. Just say something about Bemidji or whatever. Want to win wild tickets? Yeah, wild hockey tickets right now. A winning weekend for them. Text the word puck. That's puck, P-U-C-K. No, not that word. Puck. Right now to 651-551-9393. Minnesota Wild taking on the San Jose Sharks Friday, November 6th at Grand Casino Arena.
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2: We got another fishing story from Chronic Masturbator. Sorry, Chronic Shower Masturbator Jesus. It sounds like he's had some adventures.
3: In the shower.
2: What's that?
3: In the shower, certainly.
2: In the shower and out on the fishing boat. Here he says they were on Vermilion. Tiny little Lund, surrounded by everyone in their $100,000 Ranger boats. Sure. From what he says here, he and his dad, in that little Lund, were trolling. And there were some slap-asses who were kind of cutting into line, you know what I mean? Once you get a series of boats kind of trolling around the same island, there's an unwritten rule that you stay in your formation, right? No line cutting. He said a couple of peckerheads in these $100,000 boats were cutting into line. His dad said something. The guy in the Ranger said something. Chronic Shower Masturbator Jesus says, next thing you know, we go to shore so the two of them can have a fist fight.
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right, one more time, because I'm a nice person. You can't say I'm not a nice person. 93X, I'm Kevin. 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That's puck, P-U-C-K, to 651-551-9393. That is puck to 651-551-9393. Here's Avatar.

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Zach Wilde will be there. Ice Nine Kills. The Funeral Portrait. The Warning. All these bands and more. An acoustic show. Once-in-a-lifetime show. Never done again. Get your tickets December 3rd at Target Center. Here's Autumn Kings. This is Gone

0: This winning weekend, the leaves are turning, the air is more crisp, and three big words are ringing across the state. Let's play hockey! 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

0: Oh, the stories we're going to get out of the Brotherhood Border Bash. Yeah, St. Croix Casino in Turtle Lake. The live broadcast this past afternoon. 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Here is Die For You from Ashes to New. The band is From Ashes to New. 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

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Stupid things that people do in horror movies that make them not survive the horror movie. Drew Barrymore, we have to talk about that thing you did in Scream, two songs from now.

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0: 93X, how do you survive a horror movie? We're asking this question. We're getting answers. I'm catching up on the text from our Facebook page from yesterday. A lot of people just bringing this up. If you're in a horror movie, apparently you'll know you're in a horror movie. You shouldn't pick up the landline phone. 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
1: You like scary movies?
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4: Mediocre Machinist Jesus texted in to say he's 28 years old. He hasn't been to the dentist since he was 13. He says, I'm going in this Friday for a couple of five fillings that I need. I am getting anxious as all balls as the days near. I hate the dentist. Yeah, hell, there's a lot of yous out there. I was nervous about it, too, after not going to the dentist for 20 years. I was nervous about it, too. You're going to be fine. 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

0: 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I wish I was there. I'm seeing all of those videos. 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

93X, two songs away. Stupid things that people do in horror movies. Stop doing this. Don't go up the stairs. Yeah, what other dumb things do people do in horror movies? We'll talk about it two songs from now. This band will be with us coming up on December 3rd at 93X Unwrapped. It's Shinedown.

93X, I love this thread. It's up on our Facebook page. What are the golden rules? The golden rules you must follow to survive a horror movie. The one guy who's always like, hey, I heard something funny. I'm gonna go look and see what that is. But then it's also followed by this sound. Chuck, chuck, chuck, chuck, chuck, chuck. Ka, ka, ka, ka, ka, ka. Don't do that. If he heard that sound, he shouldn't go see with a chuck, chuck, chuck, chuck, chuck. Ka, ka, ka, ka. That's Jason Voorhees. All right? You see a 7-foot-tall guy with a hockey mask on by Crystal Lake? Leave Crystal Lake.

0: 93X, I'm Kevin. What is the golden rule? The golden rule to survive a horror movie. Someone says, simply don't trust that creepy guy. Something bad will happen with him later.
1: 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I wasn't going to say anything. I told him nothing. I'm loyal to you, Master.
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93X, a very underrated song from Linkin Park's Meteora album is minutes away. Reminder, though, it's a winning weekend. A winning weekend. Pay attention when we're talking between the songs to win Minnesota Wild tickets. We'll start it up again tomorrow at 11 a.m. Here's Wage War.

0: 93X on Kevin. Scary season, spooky season. Watch the horror movie and then make fun of the people in the horror movie about how they don't know how to survive. My mom is not happy about it.
1: Oh, my Kevin from heaven. It is getting too far violent and grisly and gory and weird.
0: Mom, it's Halloween.
1: You're talking too much about R-rated horror movies. When did Halloween get so scary?
0: It's supposed to be scary.
1: I don't mind when it's spooky, altogether kooky like the Addams Family, but you're out here talking about raving lunatics and maniacs.
0: Whatever. All right, new music right now from Royal Blood.
1: Oh, this band's called Royal Blood?
0: That's the name of the band, Royal Blood. This is 10 over 10, sorry.

this winning weekend. The leaves are turning, the air is more crisp, and three big words are ringing across the state. Let's play hockey! It's a Wild winning weekend, with tickets to see the Minnesota Wild take on the San Jose Sharks. 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

93X, I'm Kevin. The Minnesota Vikings are first in the NFC, and the offense is all over the place. But will the thrill Reichert? He is on the place. He's the place kicker who is scoring like almost all of our points the past few weeks. Yeah, if we don't have any touchdowns, we have a bunch of extra field goal points. Why not? Can he start throwing the ball? What if he becomes the touchdown king as well? That would be cool. Ah, Will the Thrill putting up 59 points this weekend on the Saints. That didn't happen yet, but could you imagine it? Yeah, here's Papa Roach

0: 93X, Lake Nokomis, tomorrow. 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
2: If you are the type of person who pays more attention to their cell phone than the company around you, say you're at someone's house or you're at a bar, doesn't matter. If you're the type that isn't all the way present, you're constantly fingering your phone while you're in a social situation, you are, this is the new word, you are a fubber.
3: I told my wife she was fubbing one of our friends the other day.
2: You want to call your wife out for being a fubber?
3: Yeah, she fubbed this person's brains out, and I had to call her out on it. Like, hey, you know what, you're totally buried in your phone. She's got a big thing going on at work right now, so it's been keeping her busy. But I'm like, hey, we're out with these folks. Maybe you should put the phone down.
2: What was so important on your wife's cellular telephone?
3: It was work-related, so it wasn't like she was like on TikTok or something, but...
4: Yeah, my husband's is always work, though, so I can't like get too mad about it, I guess, because I'm like...
5: Hers is too, but I'm like, didn't you knock off at 5?
4: Right. Yeah, exactly. I do say the same thing.
5: You can't be responding to people after 5 to get used to it.
2: Yeah, see, I'm glad you said that, C. William Miles, because we have to stop using that as an excuse. If we want to be part of the anti-technology movement, you make that decision on your own. But if you want to be part of the movement, we have to stop saying that. We say that all the time, don't we? Well, yeah, I did send a text or I did send an email, but it was for work.
3: But people lose their fubbing minds if you don't get back to them, even if it's outside of normal work.
4: Yeah. Well,
2: let them lose their fubbing minds.
5: You got to set the tone right at the beginning.
2: What the fub do you care? You've been working at this company for 30 fubbing years already.
5: Fub that guy.
2: Yeah. Fub all of them.
5: Fub all of them.
3: Fub you.
5: Fub you. And fub you.
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2: 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Here's what's up. 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
1: We got another fishing story from Chronic Masturbator. Sorry, Chronic Shower Masturbator Jesus. It sounds like he's had some adventures. What's that?
2: In the shower, certainly.
1: In the shower and out on the fishing boat. Here he says they were on Vermilion. Tiny little Lund, surrounded by everyone in their $100,000 Ranger boats. Sure. From what he says here, he and his dad, in that little Lund, were trolling. And there were some slap-asses who were kind of cutting into line, you know what I mean? Once you get a series of boats kind of trolling around the same island, there's an unwritten rule that you stay in your formation, right? No line cutting. He said a couple of peckerheads in these $100,000 boats were cutting into line. His dad said something. The guy in the Ranger said something. Chronic Shower Masturbator Jesus says, next thing you know, we go to shore so the two of them can have a fist fight.
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1: 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Two. It's from the band's debut album, Afterglow, which has over 500 million

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1: Mediocre Machinist Jesus texted in to say he's 28 years old. He hasn't been to the dentist since he was 13. He says, I'm going in this Friday for a couple of five fillings that I need. I am getting anxious as all balls as the days near. I hate the dentist. Yeah, hell, there's a lot of yous out there. I was nervous about it, too, after not going to the dentist for 20 years. I was nervous about it, too. You're going to be fine. I'm actually pretty relaxed over there now. I don't really get too nervous about anything.
2: Same here. I feel for folks that are very apprehensive about it or get uncomfortable. I mean, they have that sedation dentistry. Yeah, there's a place by me that's the majority of what they do.
1: You walk in, they hit you in the, as you're saying, hello, I have a 3 o'clock. They hit you in the jugular with a trank dart. You see stars, you feel warm, and then you wake up and the procedure is over. You feel a little bit of warmth.
3: Great.
1: Before you pass out, you feel very warm.
2: 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You passed out. But this is more legit.
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0: this winning weekend. The leaves are turning, the air is more crisp, and three big words are ringing across the state. Let's play hockey! 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
1: If you are the type of person who pays more attention to their cell phone than the company around you, say you're at someone's house or you're at a bar, doesn't matter. If you're the type that isn't all the way present, you're constantly fingering your phone while you're in a social situation, you are, this is the new word, you are a fubber.
2: I told my wife she was fubbing one of our friends the other day.
1: You want to call your wife out for being a fubber?
2: Yeah, she fubbed this person's brains out, and I had to call her out on it. Like, hey, you know what, you're totally buried in your phone. She's got a big thing going on at work right now, so it's been keeping her busy. But I'm like, hey, we're out with these folks. Maybe you should put the phone down.
1: What was so important on your wife's cellular telephone?
2: It was work-related, so it wasn't like she was like on TikTok or something, but...
3: Yeah, my husband's is always work, though, so I can't like get too mad about it, I guess, because I'm like...
4: Hers is, too, but I'm like, didn't you knock off at 5?
3: Right. Yeah, exactly. I do say the same thing.
4: You can't be responding to people after 5 to get used to it.
1: Yeah, see, I'm glad you said that, C. William Miles, because we have to stop using that as an excuse. If we want to be part of the anti-technology movement, you make that decision on your own. But if you want to be part of the movement, we have to stop saying that. We say that all the time, don't we? Well, yeah, I did send a text or I did send an email, but it was for work.
2: But people lose their fubbing minds if you don't get back to them, even if it's outside of normal work.
3: Yeah.
1: Well, let them lose their fubbing minds.
4: You gotta set the tone right at the beginning.
1: What the fub do you care?
2: What?
1: You've been working at this company for 30 fubbing years already.
4: Fub that guy.
1: Yeah. Fub all of them.
4: Fub all of them.
2: Fub you.
4: Fub you. And fub you.
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1: We got another fishing story from Chronic Masturbator. Sorry, Chronic Shower Masturbator Jesus. It sounds like he's had some adventures.
2: In the shower.
1: What's that?
2: In the shower, certainly.
1: In the shower and out on the fishing boat. Here he says they were on Vermilion. Tiny little Lund, surrounded by everyone in their $100,000 Ranger boats. Sure. From what he says here, he and his dad, in that little Lund, were trolling. And there were some slap-asses who were kind of cutting into line, you know what I mean? Once you get a series of boats kind of trolling around the same island, there's an unwritten rule that you stay in your formation, right? No line cutting. He said a couple of peckerheads in these $100,000 boats were cutting into line. His dad said something. The guy in the Ranger said something. Chronic Shower Masturbator Jesus says, next thing you know, we go to shore so the two of them can have a fist fight.
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0: this winning weekend. The leaves are turning, the air is more crisp, and three big words are ringing across the state. Let's play hockey! 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
1: Mediocre Machinist Jesus texted in to say he's 28 years old. He hasn't been to the dentist since he was 13. He says, I'm going in this Friday for a couple of five fillings that I need. I am getting anxious as all balls as the days near. I hate the dentist. Yeah, hell, there's a lot of yous out there. I was nervous about it, too, after not going to the dentist for 20 years. I was nervous about it, too. You're going to be fine. I'm actually pretty relaxed over there now. I don't really get too nervous about anything.
2: Same here. I feel for folks that are very apprehensive about it or get uncomfortable. I mean, they have that sedation dentistry. Yeah, there's a place by me that's the majority of what they do.
1: You walk in. They hit you in the, as you're saying, hello, I have a 3 o'clock. They hit you in the jugular with a trank dart. You see stars, you feel warm, and then you wake up and the procedure is over. You feel a little
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1: of warmth.
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2: 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But this is more legit.
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1: The part of Cumulus Media they don't want you to know about.
0: The home of the half-assed morning show. 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

0: I was hoping to maybe fall back asleep for a few minutes there, but then that show intro upped and fired, and I ran out of time. Welcome to the program. Welcome to the 93X Half-Ass Morning Show. Sure hope you had yourself a miraculous weekend. We're kicking off a unique type of a work week around here. A first in nearly 30 years of this radio show. And here's what I mean by all that. We'll do a little bit of this and that today through Thursday. Our normal routine. But we will not be live come Friday morning. We'll throw on some lame pre-recorded best of crap Friday for you. And that's because we will be traveling on over to Turtle Lake, Wisconsin Friday morning for our fifth annual casino showdown. Big beer party we have over there. We call it the Border Bash.
1: It is a little weird that, you know, shoot, 3 decades and we've never done an afternoon broadcast outside of, I guess you could maybe count the state fair and the weekend. They throw us out there for a couple hours.
0: Jesus, I don't even have any memories of that.
1: I'm trying to think if there's, we did a big live, remember when we broadcast on that stage many, many years ago at the state fair?
2: Oh,
1: you really don't remember that? That huge stage there.
0: Can you tell by the look on my face that I have zero?
1: Yeah, you don't remember that at all.
0: No. We were on a giant stage?
1: Yeah, it was a weird deal. It was a big stage. All of our radio, the Cumulus radio stations all did it.
0: Yeah, I don't recall.
1: In a row. And there was those dancers that came on after us.
0: Dancers?
1: Yeah, from 105. It was like Vibe 105. What? I forget the 105 version it was at that time.
0: Jesus. Well, yeah, we're not counting weekends. I don't have any idea what you're talking about.
1: That's amazing.
0: But we're not counting. This will be the first time. So, our very first live afternoon broadcast. Live from the sports book, the sports bar, whatever you call it there, at the casino. Live from Turtle Lake. The broadcast starts at 3 p.m. So on Friday, like I said, a lame best of show will run in the morning. And that's when we'll be driving beyond the Cheddar Curtain. And then we'll be putting on a very possibly lame live show come 3 o'clock in the afternoon. I see you finger banging your cell phone. What are you doing over there?
1: I'm trying to find the photos. I really can't believe you don't remember this. It's crazy to me.
0: You have saved pictures of this imaginary event where we broadcasted live from the state.
1: I didn't take them, but it's because my son got up and danced with the Vibe 105 dancers.
0: Yeah, I got nothing.
1: It's incredible.
0: Well, man, I think you can understand some events in life that you truly wanted nothing to do with, once they actually happen, I think our brain has the ability to block those memories.
1: Yeah. That would definitely be one of them.
0: So if you're wondering why we've decided to up and out of nowhere have this afternoon broadcast from our Border Bash, this is for the folks who have agreed to come on over to Turtle Lake Casino for the party year after year. And a lot of folks repeat visit this event. We were looking for a way to let folks sleep in a little bit and still put on a radio show, which we are contractually obligated to do. It felt kind of mean over the years to host this casino party with the drinking and the gambling and the carrying on. It felt kind of mean to say, drink up, everybody. Had the time of your life. Oh, and make sure you're up and ready for our live broadcast that begins at 5:30 in the friggin' morning. So, I can't deny that it's also a little bit for us. We don't mind sleeping in. By God, I don't mind sleeping in.
2: No, not at all.
0: So, everyone can relax this year and get a little extra sleep come this weekend at St. Croix Casino, Turtle Lake.
1: It's one of those things where the misery on people's faces, I've always thought it was mostly due to the hour and then how late we were all up the night before. So this afternoon, or that afternoon broadcast on Friday, we'll find out if it's a misery from watching a live show, because you no longer have the excuse of waking up at 5 in the morning and getting to a sports book. Maybe, it's unnatural.
0: Maybe we will find out it has nothing to do with the time of day.
1: That's a bit of fear of mine.
0: You have a lot of fears, so are you finding those pictures yet?
1: Yeah, I got them.
0: I was there?
1: Yeah, you were there. I think that's you. Hold on.
0: I'll be dipped.
1: I see muscles and handsome.
0: Oh, that's got to be me.
1: One of them.
0: All right, so this is our program live from the State Fair on some type of stage.
1: See, I got some.
0: Yeah, that is me, but
1: that's you right there.
0: But I don't believe that it really happened. I got nothing on that. But thank you, Josh, for trying. He's still over here pounding away on his phone.
2: I see that.
1: Yeah. Another one for you. Remember that now?
0: No, I don't remember anything about this.
2: This is great.
0: Who were those people?
1: Jesus. That's my phone.
0: Who were those people? And
1: they were the I forgot the name of the station. Vibe 105.
0: Well, they look,
1: Vibe 105 dancers.
0: They look like a friendly.
3: Hip hop dancers?
1: Yeah, hip hop dancers.
3: Oh, sweet.
0: Yeah, that's what I said. I loved it, yeah.
3: Clearly.
0: Oh, you know, while we're at the casino, you know, I'm sure we'll play some bets. Josh, remind me, don't let me forget to bet the over on every Vikings game from here until the end of the football season.
1: Holy heck, what happened yesterday and the previous 3 weeks?
2: I don't want to talk about it. God, that was awful.
1: Well, your opinion doesn't count as much. You're not a Vikings
2: fan. That's true, but I still have to sit through the games.
1: You don't have to. You could go play Lego or something.
2: I could.
1: Or do you say Legos?
2: Lego.
1: Yeah, that was ugly. I can't believe they have the record they do. I mean, obviously, special teams and defense are great, but that offense is terrible.
3: It's so bad.
0: It was just an ugly ball game from one end of town to the other.
2: Is that a Dolphins hat you're wearing, Nick?
0: Yeah.
2: Yeah, I like that hat. That's sharp.
0: Yeah, I like their logo. The old one. Not the one they carry around today. That one sucks.
2: Mm-hmm.
0: But I wore this to the bar yesterday, and I thought I could be a dick, and I tried.
2: You were close to being a dick.
0: I mean, when the dude scored the touchdown for Miami, when he ran it in there, it was kind of fun to be the only idiot at the bar going... And you see all the old-timers kind of look around like, where's that coming from? So I thought yesterday would be a good, especially after watching the first half. I didn't go to the bar till after the first half. After watching the first half, I thought, this is perfect. So I pull my Miami Dolphins hat over my head, and I thought, this is the worst football game that's ever been played so far. I mean, this is so terrible. So I knew walking into the bar, I knew all the hard-ons, all the jabronis, you know, the die-hard Viking dorks, I knew that they'd be in a piss-poor mood. So I thought, ooh-wee, if the Miami Dolphins, whoever they are, if they can pull off a victory, this is going to be great. I got my friggin' hat. I can act like I'm some kind of a fan. And when the dude scored the one touchdown, I thought, maybe they will pull the rug out from under. But it didn't turn out the way that I had hoped.
3: Sorry.
0: No, it was close. It was better than I expected. I thought yesterday was going to be just, you know, 35-0 total goat rodeo. The fact that the Miami Dolphins, again, whoever they are, the fact that I was even close to being able to be, you know, that pain in the ass for all the drinkers yesterday was good enough for me. Did everyone have a grand weekend?
1: No complaints.
0: Oh, yeah?
1: Yeah, no complaints whatsoever.
3: Great weekend. I went to a wedding. It was a lot of fun.
1: What was the relation?
3: Drink. Just a friend. A friend of me and my husband's. Yeah, I was in Wisconsin, so we got a hotel room. It was fun.
0: Now we're talking.
3: Yeah.
0: Oh, Christ.
3: Oh, it was also my mother's birthday yesterday, so happy late birthday to her.
0: There you go.
3: Went and did a fall activity.
1: Oh, like a apple orchard?
3: A pumpkin patch.
1: Patch.
3: Right up your alley, Joe.
1: Yeah, I don't mind that.
3: Pine Haven.

0: out there, and
1: she's got such a good thing going too. And it's so much fun to go out there. They've got a lot of stuff, and they keep adding to it. I saw her do.
0: Gets bigger every year.
1: I saw her do a segment, and I forget if it was Channel 5 or Channel 9.
0: Yeah, that was recently, yeah.
1: Yeah, just a couple weeks back.
2: Mm-hmm.
1: And she's so friggin' funny. I mean, she was so good on that. Kind of showing around, and they're like, ah, it's got to be great to own an orchard like that. And she's like, is it? Talking about how much work
0: they
1: it
0: work
1: is.
0: Their asses off.
1: Yeah,
0: out
1: they
0: there.
1: Do.
0: Let's see what else happened. Well, I watched a documentary about a dude who had six wives and very likely killed three of them.
1: Oh yeah.
0: You might want to look that
1: Netflix?
0: One up.
1: Netflix? I'm asking the wrong guy.
0: You're asking the wrong guy what channel it was on, but I watched a documentary about a guy who has had six wives and very likely killed three of them.
1: Yeah, I saw they were promoting that. I think it was on Netflix.
0: Maybe it was four of them. I don't know. You have to watch it yourself.
3: Does he still have the other wives? Like they're like he's like
0: no, he does. I don't think he has any more wives.
3: Oh, they left. That's
0: well, they died.
3: Well, no, like, what about the ones that didn't die?
0: Yeah, I don't know where they're at.
1: Huh. Is it called The Widower Till Death Do Us Part?
0: I don't know.
1: Was the guy named Thomas Randolph?
0: Yes.
1: Did he broadcast from the state fair on a very large stage?
0: Was he there?
1: He was there.
2: Tommy was there?
0: Who?
2: Old Tommy was there?
1: Tommy was there.
0: Yeah, maybe you want to check that one out. Six wives, three, four of them died.
1: They called him the Black Widower.
0: Mm. Handsome peckerhead, too.
1: Oh, yeah.
0: Ashley, you are going to...
3: Really? Oh.
0: You're going to want this guy.
3: All right, let's
0: and you're going to want him now.
1: Is it worth it? The preview looked okay.
0: Yeah, sure. I don't know.
2: Glowing review.
0: Yeah, it was fine. I mean, it was a television show. I stayed awake from beginning to end. You know, I don't think any of my clothes came off, but... Oh, I got my first shingles vaccination. I figured I'm already being tracked by our government, you know, from the COVID vaccination. What's the harm in having another tracking device shot into my bloodstream?
1: You added a country. That's the harm.
0: What
1: now
0: is it?
1: Two countries are tracking you.
0: The government's...
1: Yeah, it's not just the American government.
0: Is it U.S. and Canada now?
1: Canada as well.
0: Is it Canada? Rude. Yeah, that was a hell of a deal.
1: Do you have any issues?
0: No, I mean, you know, my shoulder hurts a little bit still, just a little tender, but... And then I think I got a little... I ran out of steam, I think, a little bit quicker than I normally do. But somebody told me that sometimes when you get the shingles vaccination, it can make you a little groggy. Other than that, no, ain't no thing.
3: You guys are such liars.
0: What's that?
3: This guy is so unattractive.
0: Oh, yeah, I was playing with you there.
1: Yeah, he was being sarcastic.
3: God, good Lord.
0: The widower, whatever they call him, yeah.
3: How
0: he's
3: did he get six whatever?
0: I heard so many bad stories about that shingles.
3: Oh, and yeah.
0: Every time I go to the doctor since I turned 50, he's always on my case about the... So I got the...
1: A friend of mine's wife had... She's 45.
0: Sometimes you get it in your eyes and your ears and your ass.
1: Privates.
2: Oh.
1: I don't know where she got it, but...
0: Can't you lose toes and things like that?
1: I know it can be real bad. She had it real bad, said it was miserable.
0: I thought a guy's toes came off or something.
1: Maybe you're thinking of diabetes.
0: Oh, I don't know. I got that done.
1: Got to have one more.
0: Yeah,
1: a month.
0: That's the deal. They hooked me up with an appointment in December to give me that second ride. They say that's the one you feel like just absolute garbage for 5 days.
1: I had mine. I didn't feel bad.
0: You're all done?
1: Yeah, I'm all done. It was the same thing.
0: That was the one I kept putting off and putting off and putting off.
1: Well, I heard it was people had adverse effects to it for sure, but it wasn't. I didn't have any. I was lucky. So it was just like you. Anytime you go, once you hit 50, they're like, you should do this.
3: This is such old man talk right now. Talk about your shingles vaccines.
0: Well, yeah, we're aware of that.
3: I love it.
1: We also banged a bunch of broads over the weekend. We bought some side-by-sides.
3: It's just so, I love it.
0: Well, yeah, I mean, you'll get there someday.
3: I know.
0: I mean, so come Friday, Josh. We're all heading out to Wisconsin. Don't forget to bring your blankets and your pillows.
1: I wonder what everybody will be like during an afternoon show. Like, because are you usually napping at that time, about 3 o'clock?
0: Yeah, see, that's where maybe we should think about calling this off.
3: That's usually when I am, like, needing a coffee. Like, I'm crashing at that time of day.
0: I don't like this idea anymore because damn near every day. I'm sound asleep between about 1 and 3.
1: I was just going to ask if a noon would

0: been a better time, so it doesn't seem to matter.
1: Noon would have been better. It doesn't matter. Yes, I'm normally asleep or just waking up at 3 o'clock. So you're wondering what everyone's going to be like, as in the four
0: just,
1: of us?
0: Just because, you know, the energy levels. That's why I was curious, because I know you and I think, I don't know, Ashley, your nap schedule is probably off now.
2: Yeah, sadly.
1: Well, what I'm going to do is get a solid beer buzz before we crack the microphone.
0: Oh, are you?
1: Yeah.
0: Oh, that'll be fun.
1: Yeah.
2: Me,
1: that's the only thing that's going to keep me awake is if I get into the beer.
2: Me being able to sleep until like 6:37 is good enough. Like, I think I'll be pretty energized. Like, having a nap won't be necessary. It'll just be like it's a Saturday.
0: Well, I don't mind the 5-minute commute to work when we do the early morning broadcast. That's good for us, I think. But yeah, as far as just people coming in to watch the show, they do look miserable. There's zombies for a little bit there.
1: And so are we.
0: Yeah, a little bit.
1: Jesus criminy. So there you go. Yeah, I'm going to get into the beer. And I promise you I'll be sound asleep by 9:30.
0: A few people are texting in on shingles saying you'd rather die than get shingles.
1: That's the thing.
0: I've heard it's absolutely awful.
1: I kept putting it off, and then it seemed like about every month or two, one of my pals would walk up to me and say, did you get that shingle, Shotsky? And I'd say, no, I keep forgetting. And they'd say, oh, I had it in my armpit, I had it in my eye, I had it on my taint, and I had it between my toes, you know.
0: My dad had it, and I remember him being miserable. I think he had it twice, if I'm not mistaken. Lucky guy.
1: Was he afraid of the government tracking him? Is that
0: no,
1: why he's
0: probably just too cheap to get the shot.
1: Yeah, I remember when my dad got the shingles shots. And maybe you had to be there. And maybe you had to know my dad, but this was the style of sense of humor he had. I don't think he had ever heard of it until his doctor said, it's time for your shingles shot. And I think before my dad got done saying, what the hell are the shingles, the guy had stabbed him with the needle. And, you know, he just didn't know anything about it. And he got a, I think, again, you had to know my old man, but I think he got a kick out of the name, shingles. You know, he had a, obviously there's double meanings behind the, so anyway, after my dad got his shingles shot, anytime he and I were sitting at the house together and the telephone would ring, he'd go, shingle. That's it. That's the end of the bit.
0: More anxiety than hair, Jesus said. His wife, who he's referring to as the shingles bitch, has had it multiple times.
3: Oh, man, that sounds awful.
1: Back, neck, ass cheeks. People are texting in where they have found shingles on their body.
3: Didn't you mention the taint earlier?
1: I did, a minute ago.
3: Yeah.
1: It wasn't even that long ago.
2: Scary.
0: It targets the taint. As do I.
1: Oh, here's a text message from Sharp as a Bowling Ball Jesus. You can always get a hold of us, of course, 651-551-9393. Sharp as a Bowling Ball Jesus. He must be a Delano guy. Is he the guy who, oh, I think he might drive school bus. Do I have you? Do I got the right guy? Text us back, Sharp as a Bowling Ball Jesus. Do you drive school bus? He texted in to say it's homecoming week in Delano, and today is Dress Like Adam Sandler Day. Please pray for me.
3: Oh, no.
0: Hey, I do that pretty much every day.
3: Yeah, you do pull off a good Sandler, Josh.
2: Your sweater needs to be maybe like a XL. Or like a 2XL, and then it would be perfect.
0: Yeah, a bigger sweatshirt.
2: Yep.
0: Yeah, I've sized down because of how ridiculously oversized I was wearing for a while.
2: I'm proud of you.
1: Do I have you right, Sharp as a Bowling Ball Jesus? Do you drive school bus in Delano?
0: Vertically challenged Jesus on the topic of shingles in ninth grade got it under her as she called them boobs.
1: Under the boobs?
4: Yeah.
2: Oh, that would be so itchy.
1: Oh, yeah, I've heard terrible things. Yeah, wait, but I'm telling you, I don't think I'm making this up. I think some people who have it bad enough, I think digits and whatnot have to be removed. Or am I thinking of someone else, something else? Text me. Can you lose an arm or something?
0: The only thing I can think of for that is diabetes. Let me look up shingles lose a finger or something.
3: Yeah, include the or something in the search.
1: Because I swear to God, there was a story I heard that really scared me. Oh, here's some people. Okay, I've heard this before. They get it. You know where they get it, Cubby.
0: Where?
1: In the eyes. It's always the eyes.
0: Oh, ouch.
1: It's got lifeless eyes like a doll's eyes.
0: All right, so it says shingles by itself can't destroy a digit, but secondary complications can arise.
1: Dude.
0: Where, quote, theoretically, it can become dangerous.
1: You said secondary complications.
3: Oh, shingle.
1: Hello. Chicago, 5 a.m.? All right, I'll be there. I got to go to Chicago by tomorrow at 5 a.m. All right, there you go.
0: The technical name for shingles looks like this. Herpes zoster.
1: It's a form
2: zoster.
1: Of...
0: herpes.
1: It's a form
2: it's
1: of
2: a
1: herpes.
2: Fun name.
0: Yeah.
1: Now that brings up a whole different... that opens up a whole new can of herpes. A buddy of mine got him real bad on his face. And we had the time of our lives.
0: Did he get it the way you'd imagine?
2: Yeah, like picture perfect.
1: He tried to lead us to believe that it was something else, but we were all fairly certain how he got those herpes. And I'm telling you, time of our lives. they were really prominent for a couple of weeks, I think. I mean, I don't know much about herpes. I'm from the Twin Cities. You have to understand, if I was from north of 694, I probably would have more knowledge on herpes. If I was more of an outstate guy, you guys know exactly what I'm saying, right?
2: Yep.
3: Of course.
1: But being from the Twins, Wayzata, we don't have a lot of, you know, filthy people. So I know very limited, I have very limited knowledge on herpes. But I thought it was around a couple weeks they were pretty visible on his face. And I'm telling you, we did the right thing, Ashley. You want to know what we did?
2: Yeah, I do.
1: We were relentless. Yeah. We didn't let him cross the room without mentioning those herpes. Can I get you a beer,
2: that's
1: I'd
2: fun.
1: Say? And he'd say, yeah, Coors Light. What does your herpy want? A Bud? Old Milwaukee? Does your, you know, just anything. We reminded him that he had herpes on his face at every turn.
0: Hey, I want to say hello to an old buddy of mine who I just found out is listening. Montana Redneck Jesus. He is the nightmare clown that called me a laughing bitch so many years ago.
1: You're falling what? For this again?
0: Yeah, I absolutely am.
1: So... last week, it was some dude.
2: The guy playing the guitar.
1: So now someone texted in to say, I am the laughing clown, and you're buying it.
0: I am buying it. Montana Redneck Jesus.
2: I don't know, man.
0: What's up, old pal?
1: Well, that's interesting. All right.
2: It's a cool name.
1: Montana, how do you say it?
0: Montana Redneck
1: Montana
0: Jesus.
1: Montana Redneck. It's beautiful out there in Montana.
0: That was a fun memory. A
1: lot of herpes, I bet, though.
0: Oh, geez, in Montana? You're not kidding.
1: All right, we ought to get going. You're a terrific crowd. I think we got a guest coming in later, and I think it's Dr. P. Jesus, if we want to ask that man about shingles, herpes, and things like that. I bet he has some answers for us.
0: Yeah, he knows a thing.
1: I bet he has some friggin' answers. But, kind of a funny week for us. We'll be broadcasting live here from the radio studio Monday through Thursday. But come Friday, you won't hear us live in the morning. We'll be on our way out to St. Croix Casino, Turtle Lake, for our big old stinking border bash, and we'll put on that afternoon show. Do we know what we're really doing at all for that afternoon show? No. Will we have a better idea come, like, an hour before we go live? Again, probably no.
0: Your guess is as good as ours.
1: But we're going to just let her buck. We'll be back in a few minutes here on the Half-Ass Morning Show. I went out, when was this? 2-3 days ago. And I got the shot, the shingles vaccination. My first, as a lot of you know, it's a two-banger. I said to the doctor, I said, should I get the shingles shot? Because I have a feeling that the shingles are probably just going to magically disappear once the election is over. You know what I'm saying?
0: Mm-hmm.
1: And he said, let's just give you the shot and see what happens, because we doctors have no idea what we're doing anyway, he said. So,
0: he really said,
1: yeah,
3: he admitted it. That's nice.
0: I've heard that before.
1: So we got to talking about the shingles here on the program and herpes. Shingles is a version of herpes, don't you know? According to Wikipedia, shingles is like herpes' second cousin or something like that. From looking at text messages, it seems a lot of yous have caught the shingle. And all of you have had a miserable time with it. Josh pointed this out to me as he was reading through the text. He said there hasn't been one text from someone who said, yeah, I caught the shingle and it wasn't so bad. Everyone has more or less said, you do not want this. It was hell on earth.
0: Yeah, not one text has said anything other than that. Either they or somebody they knew had it said it was absolutely awful.
1: Here are some messages that have come our way. A listener says, my dad had shingles a few years ago, and he described it as electrical shocks randomly shooting up his spine and into his head for 3 weeks.
2: Oh, my
0: lovely.
2: Gosh.
0: Oh, boy.
1: That's a text from Chemical Transport Jesus. A couple of dudes texted in to say the same thing. They would rather drag their naked balls across 6 miles of broken glass than ever catch the shingle again. And here's why I'm happy, Cubby, that you told us you've already gotten your double whammy shingle shot. You're free and clear. I'm glad to hear that, because a couple people texted in to say, do you know what causes shingle?
0: I've heard, yes.
1: Sometimes you can just catch it, but sometimes there's a direct cause, and that causes stress.
0: Yeah, I've heard anxiety can do it to you.
1: Oh, you were all lined up. Shot.
0: I think that's why my dad got it a couple times.
1: Shingles was ready to chew you to pieces.
0: No, I outsmarted it.
1: Yeah, now you're good. But had you not, because you're the anxiety king of Hennepin County.
0: Well, more of a prince. I'm sure that there's probably folks that are worse than I am.
1: One listener texted in to say, my ex-mother-in-law had shingles on her vagina. And the dude said, honestly, she's a terrible person and she deserved every bit of it.
0: The bookkeeper Jesus said he's had it twice. He's not even 55 yet. And in all caps, he said it's worse than being dragged behind a horse on a gravel road.
3: Oh, my God.
2: Great. I have a new thing to be absolutely terrified of.
1: Oh, yeah. I mean, the horror stories are endless on this. Oh, and then just to change gears slightly, Baudette fishing guy Jesus texted in to say that a buddy of his got herpes in War Road. I can believe it. I've been to War Road many times.
0: It's kind of like when you walk in, it's like a gift bag. They just give you herpes.
1: All right. Yeah, you don't want that, that shingle dingle. That will part your hair for you. And at times, Ashley, not the hair that you're picturing.
2: Oh, God.
1: So here we go. We're going to bust loose with the stupid news report. And I'm leading off here with some information on a very interesting court case. Something terrible happened in Las Vegas, Nevada, about a year ago. And a judge out that way, he's trying to sort things out. The case has to do with a lady. Back 1 year ago, a lady was seriously injured when she fell off of a penis. 1 minute she was on the penis and everything was just wonderful. And then before she knowed it, she had come off the penis. She got all busted up from, by God, head to toe. And her life hasn't been the same since. So here's the damn deal. This poor gal, who's still limping around a year later, she goes by the name of Amber. She's suing a tavern over there in Las Vegas, a joint called The Nerd. It's a cute name.
0: That's
1: for
0: kind of funny.
1: What do you think about that?
0: I like it.
1: Just a little beer hall there on the corner. What's the name of the joint? The Nerd. Amber had traveled out to Nevada for a little vacation. All the way from the state of Illinois. Brought her girlfriends with her. Yay, Vegas, right? That whole gimmick. Been done to death. Anyway, according to the lawsuit, Amber and her friend stopped by The Nerd near closing time and asked if they could go ahead and ride The Nerds, Famous Mechanical Penis.
0: Anyone here interested in giving that a shot if you're ever at The Nerd?
3: Yeah, it's fun. Why not?
2: I've done the bull before. That's fun.
0: Were they polite to you? I've seen the bull a few times, and usually the person operating it is nice to the ladies, but the guys, they're jerk ones.
3: Oh, yeah, absolutely.
2: Very, very nice to me.
0: They hate the men on those things. They don't want to see that.
3: No, you're done immediately.
1: To answer your question, Josh, no. I have no interest at all in riding the mechanical penis. And if you're saying, what the hell is the mechanical? It's like a mechanical bull, of course, but a lot more pink and veiny.
0: They did make that pink and veiny, didn't they? And it was kind of weirdly shaped. Unless I'm weirdly shaped and I just don't know what a normal penis should
1: look
0: like.
1: I didn't look at the pictures of the mechanical penis from The Nerd. So I don't know for sure. Maybe you can show me something. Maybe you can send me something. And
0: oh, yeah.
1: Yeah, I went to Las Vegas once. And within about 6 hours, I was absolutely certain that I would never return. Not that I had a bad experience, but I found out I'm not a Vegas guy. You know, we went in and out of a few casinos. Yay, you know, oh, look at the prostitutes. You know, we're drinking 25-cent beer, which was nice. Downtown Las Vegas, we happened to be there during the rodeo finals. And if you're ever there during the rodeo finals, the sponsor beer, well, this might have changed by now, but when I was there, the sponsor beer was Coors Light. And in downtown Vegas, in honor of the rodeo, you could get yourself a Coors Light tap for 25 cents.
0: Holy heck.
2: Dude.
0: In Vegas?
2: No way.
0: That doesn't seem right. That's awesome.
1: We did this, we did that. But I think we agreed on this, right, Josh? You went to Vegas once, and after a very short period of time, you told yourself, well, I've done Vegas. I don't ever have to come back here ever again.
0: Yeah. We went there for our honeymoon, and it was okay. It wasn't really for us. And because you hear so many, like my brother for a long time, of over a decade, they'd go every year. Him and his buddies, they loved it.
1: I've got buddies who go there multiple times a year. Vegas, Vegas, Vegas. They just can't get enough of it. I don't get it. I personally don't get it.
0: Yeah, it's not my style.
2: Yeah, if you don't love to gamble, it's not really that fantastic.
1: I went and saw Larry the Cable Guy, had a good time Larry the Cable Guy concert.
0: We went to a couple shows.
2: I saw a magician. That was pretty sweet. I also got an alcoholic Baja Blast from Taco Bell. That was a highlight.
3: That sounds awesome.
2: Dude, it was so cool.
0: What magician?
2: David Copperfield? Copperdale? Something like that?
0: One of the most famous illusionists of all time.
2: I'm sorry, I feel so terrible.
1: It's Copperdale. You're correct on the second try. Right. It's David Copperdale.
2: Yeah.
1: He's been around
2: for... He was great.
1: Well, he's world-renowned. Everybody knows David Copperdale.
0: I saw David Copperdale once.
1: Yeah.
0: He was very good.
1: So, but Josh, when I was there, me and my girlfriend at the time, we got in line for the mechanical bull at some joint near the rodeo. And it's exactly what you described. My girlfriend got up there and they tried to make it the longest, most sexually charged event anyone could ever watch for free.
0: Yeah, they know what they're doing.
1: Have you seen those videos where the guy running the joystick on the mechanical bull, especially if a girl's got an ass on her, the guy who's running that joystick, and don't get cute with that, once she gets on that bull, he gives it a little...
0: Yeah,
1: you know what I'm talking about? He wants to make that thing bounce. He makes, well, what did you used to say, Josh, back in the day? You said something about jelly-licious. What was that you said?
0: Bootylicious? I don't know.
1: Oh, you used to ask people if they were ready for that jelly.
0: Yes.
1: Yeah. That's basically what the mechanical bull guy is asking the crowd. Are you ready for this jelly? And he gives it the and the gal's ass goes, and everyone has a great time. So my girlfriend got up there, and he did the he did the whole thing, and her top is flying around, and her bottom falls out of her jean skirt. And then I got up there, and he went, weep, weep, gone.
0: Yep.
1: He threw me. I almost left the entire club.
0: Every time I've ever seen that, the mechanical bull, it's the same.
1: Mm-hmm.
0: The girls are treated well just enough to get them to jiggle, and the guys are like, get the F out of here.
1: Get out of
0: here. Send you through the roof.
1: There's 5-6 girls in line behind you. You get out of here.
0: I think we saw that together. We went to a restaurant before, and I thought they had that thing going.
1: That never happened.
0: It did happen.
1: Where were we? What?
0: At the Mall of America.
1: Oh, God. So here we go. Here's a gal in Las Vegas. She's at a bar called The Nerd. Her name is Amber. There's no mechanical bull. At the Nerd, there is a mechanical penis.
0: Did we already cover this? That there's no unattractive Ambers? That must have been a different name. Mariah.
1: Yeah, this was just
0: a couple
1: of... Yeah,
0: it was Mariah just last week.
1: A couple of days ago, you were talking about how you've never met an unattractive Mariah.
0: So I think Amber's on that list, too. I don't know if I've ever met an unattractive Amber.
3: I know a pretty hot one.
1: So, Amber, the gal who jumped atop the mechanical penis... Well, first off, she approached whoever was in charge of the mechanical penis, and she said, "Can I ride that some bitch?" And the dude said, "Well, yeah, you can ride our giant fake mechanical Johnson. It's hilarious, right?" And Amber said, "Well, yeah, and I bet if you work here every day, the joke never gets old."
0: Sure. And the jokes that people come in and tell probably are so unique each time.
1: Right. So Amber says she hopped up on the D. She went this way and that way, you know, and while dude is operating the joystick and the control panel, whatever he's got. It goes fast. It goes slow. It goes up, down, round and round, just like the real thing. Her friends are cheering her on and acting like idiots. According to this lawsuit, out of nowheres, Amber's foot and or ankle got caught under the shaft.
2: Oh, no.
1: Of the giant spinning, vein-laden mechanical dong. She was thrown smooth off the damn thing. She landed all ass over apple cart, injuring her terribly. There isn't much more specifics here from Amber as far as where it hurts. It just simply says here she suffered serious and painful physical injuries, along with, of course, mental stress, and a shock to her nervous system. So apparently the balls of the lawsuit here is this. Amber says in her lawsuit that the folks working at the Nerd didn't have her sign any waivers or anything like that. And she also claims that they didn't warn her for dick about any of the risks of riding the mechanical pecker. So she says she's all torn up from top to bottom, mentally and physically. And she's looking for around $30,000 for what they've done to her.
0: Did you think this was going to go a different route when you saw the headline, injured woman on the penis, like she hurt her privates in some way from riding that thing?
1: I didn't really think about it, to be honest with you.
0: That was my first thought, but maybe it's because, did you guys follow that out of Louisiana, a woman who was on like a zip line type thing and she destroyed her crotch?
3: No.
0: I mean, absolutely awful, some sort of saddle she was sitting in.
1: Okay.
3: Oh, no.
0: It just, like, she fell. I think that something happened where she fell a little bit, and it just ruined it. I mean, it was to the point where I'm like, well, that sounds kind of funny, but reading how badly she was hurt, it was absolutely awful.
1: I'm not aware of that story. A zip line accident.
0: Yeah, I think it was on a cruise, and it was just terrible what happened to that poor lady's private.
1: Destroyed her cooter. Can someone show me a picture of the mechanical penis over there at the Nerd? I'd like to see what this lady was riding before tragedy
2: struck.
1: Here you
2: go. It's like a video of a girl talking about the...
0: It's very curved, but I suppose it has to be
1: to sit in it. Oh, wow, yeah, that's very lifelike.
2: There's like a...
0: lot of veins.
2: Am I missing it?
1: And there is no saddle. Yeah. I thought there would be a saddle.
2: There's nothing to even kind of... hang on to either.
0: No,
1: you just have to hang
0: foreskin. You grab the foreskin.
1: You got to hang right on to that mechanical wad. Yeah, okay. Yeah. I thought there'd be a saddle, maybe some stirrups, but you are just straight up riding a fake naked rod.
2: Yep. Yeah, you're just sliding all around that thing.
0: They even have balls on there.
2: Yeah. The balls to penis ratio seems off. Seems like the balls are small.
1: Yeah, everybody's different. Everyone's different. Yeah, zip lining. Okay, well, keep us up to date on that one. So this gal had her privates torn to shreds, and she's involved in a lawsuit?
0: Yeah, she's a part of one. I mean, it was the amount of money it cost her. I mean, just to be like helicoptered to shore or whatever, it was $8,000 or something. It cost her like $50,000 to just get to a doctor. It was outrageous.
1: And the whole time she's, I mean, that's, that must have been like a horror show.
0: Yeah.
1: When I went ziplining, it was mostly a massive waste of time. It was really hot. We were in the jungles of Costa Rica. Monkeys were screaming bloody murder at us for invading their territory. Monkeys were throwing their feces at us for invading their
2: territory. Is it uncomfortable for a man to be like in that harness thing?
1: I don't really remember that part of it.
0: I did it once, not like Nick. It was more just like at a little, like I think it was CHS Field is where we did it. So it's not that big a deal compared to what Nick did. And I wasn't uncomfortable.
1: I don't remember the harness, except for what I'm about to tell you. I mean, what was cool about it was we were way the hell up there in the tallest trees. I mean, to look down was a little unnerving. And this is why I still enjoy telling this story. I mean, it was the real deal. The dudes who were running it were the 4 or 5 most stoned 19-year-olds in all of Costa Rica. They were so high, these kids who were running the operation, which made me a little nervous, but whatever. I went along with it. But this was the story that I still like to tell. They got me strapped into the thing, and they go, okay, you stupid bastard, and they push me, and I went, wing, ding, ding, ding, ding, ding, all the way to the other platform. And the whole ride across that wire, I didn't really feel properly strapped in. I felt a little too loose. So when I got to the other platform, I said to Stoner number 3, I said, I don't think I got strapped into this sumbitch proper. And the dude does this. He goes, oh, no, no, you're fine. But, oh, wait. Oh, wait a minute. Oh, yeah. This was supposed to go here, and this was supposed to go there, and this was supposed to go there. So I actually was not, so I could have fallen, and the monkeys could have.
2: I feel like, can we make sure, you want to radio him and make sure he's not strapping anybody else in? Like,
1: it was so hot, too.
0: That must be a thing, to be high if you're operating one of those, because the dudes that were operating the one we went to were very high, and it reeked.
2: Yep, same here, but I was in Colorado, so it makes a lot of sense.
1: I mean, I wasn't mad at the kids, because if I was running the zip line 6 days a week for stupid tourists, I'd probably want to be effed up on something, too, because it would just be so monotonous. Here we go again. Okay, I tie into the thing like this, and you go over there, and then
2: Don't die.
4: All right, you ready?
5: Yeah.
4: Ready to do some zipping?
5: Yeah.
4: All right, let's hear you say zipline!
5: Zipline!
4: Shaka bra! Woohoo! All right, nice zip!
5: Well, how was it, Carmen? Totally stupid, dude. Oh, really? Yeah, dude, it's boring as
1: That South Park episode was very true to life. If you compare it to my experience. Because, I mean, yeah, it was okay.
2: It sounds like it would be so cool. I ziplined over the Royal Gorge, and that was incredible.
1: I don't know what the Royal Gorge is.
2: Well, it's just like, it's basically somebody just took a knife to earth and just sliced it open.
1: Well, I mean, like, where is that?
2: It's in Colorado.
1: Oh.
2: Yeah, it was really cool. It was one of, like, the best experiences I've ever had.
1: Well, that sounds great. I mean, the jungle was kind of interesting for a while. That's where we were doing it. Like I said, the jungles of Costa. But kind of like the episode, there were 4 or 5 times I was convinced it was over. But no, then they pointed out 7 or 8 more trees that we're going to... And I just... And then, oh, we'll take a break, have something to eat. Have something to eat. I mean, are we...
2: take a nap.
1: It was very much like that episode. I mean, come on, get us out of here. I didn't plan on being here for 8 hours.
0: Shaka bra.
1: All right, you got to see what it is I'm talking about here to help yous out. So hopefully Ashley has this gimmick up on our website, 93x.com. The sheep. Oh,
2: doesn't
1: great.
2: It sound, keep going. Let me see.
1: Mm-hmm. Here's the deal. There's a bank brand way the F out there in godless New Zealand a bank brand called Kiwi Bank. For their at, you better hurry on this because I'm getting to the good stuff.
2: Try it.
1: Kiwi Bank. For their advertisements, they use a cartoon mascot by the name of Buck. Get it? Buck, they're a bank?
0: Yeah.
1: And don't be fooled by the name. In my opinion, Buck is a very obviously female sheep. Buck is a ewe. She has big, beautiful eyes, long, beautiful green hair. No way Buck is a ram. Apparently, the issue here for the folks at Kiwi Bank is the fact that New Zealanders can't stop making perverse comments online about Buck.
2: That's not right.
1: The locals are in lust with their beautiful cartoon sheep mascot. So over and over again, Kiwi Bank is fielding messages from their customers simply saying, I want to F Buck's stinking brains out. Any sign of that yet on our website?
2: Yep, it's posting right now, so it just needs like a couple minutes to refresh or whatever the internet needs.
1: Kiwi Bank says it doesn't want to add to the already overwhelming amount of filth on social media. But every time, they threaten legal action against a Jay Brown who is posting sexual comments about Buck. Every time they get one swinging D to shut up, 10 more perverts up and post something dirty about how badly they want to fold their adorable mascot. Are there any product mascots that you are currently in lust with?
2: No.
1: I mean, Josh, I know the way you swing. You'll take anything, right?
0: Pretty much. Yeah, I'm not.
1: Smokey Bear never puts a shirt on, so you know he wants your attention.
0: Maybe the brawny guy?
1: Oh, yeah.
3: Mm, good one.
1: Yeah, the brawny paper towel man.
0: Yeah.
1: I don't mind a plus-size partner, so you know if there's a Kool-Aid woman out there somewhere, I'd make a run at the Kool-Aid woman.
0: I mean, there's something about Betty Crocker.
3: Oh, sure.
0: You know? Well, she just seemed very sweet and loving, and she could bake.
1: So again, Buck, the sexy you mascot at Kiwi Bank in New Zealand, is drawing out the worst in people. All they want to tweet about is how badly they want to bang this character. One funny tweet fell into the mix. What does this guy say? One dude tweeted, "Welp, years of effort to convince the world New Zealanders aren't sheep effers has gone down the drain."
0: That's pretty funny.
1: I agree.
0: I thought of another one. The mom of the Charmin bears. She's got a little bit of sex appeal.
3: Well, that apron and glasses.
2: I love those bears.
1: I have not paid close attention. The mom of the Charmin bear family. Okay.
0: She has glasses. I don't remember her having glasses.
1: Oh, I don't know.
0: But that's fine.
1: Wears glasses. Says here, Kiwi Bank isn't the first company to have its mascot unfairly sexualized by random online derelicts. It says here, Tony the Tiger, the big old talking tiger man or whatever he is that represents delicious Frosted Flakes breakfast cereal. It says here, a lot of furries are looking to throw him down.
0: Yeah, I could see that. He's a big muscular guy, powerful.
2: Yeah. Deep voice.
1: Yeah, I didn't know the furries were after Tony the Tiger.
0: You'd tear them apart, Ashley, I bet.
2: No, I just find all of those mostly adorable.
1: You find, I'm sorry, what?
2: I find mostly, like, all those adorable.
1: Product mascots.
2: Yeah.
1: Yeah.
2: My favorite's the Snuggle Bear.
1: Snuggle Bear.
2: Dude, that thing is so cute.
0: Yeah, it's cute. It is funny that this has just become such a problem for the bank. They're just going to say, all right, forget it. What are we going to do? Everybody wants to F this thing. We shouldn't have made it so cute.
2: They're going to have to come up with an ugly mascot.
1: I mean, the way she looks at you.
0: That's the thing.
1: I would never get online and announce my feelings for a cartoon sheep mascot. But when I look into her eyes, there's something there. That's for sure. Check it out on our website, 93x.com. We've got, again, don't be fooled by the name. Buck is not a ram. Buck is a ewe. But they're a bank, so of course they went with the...
0: I'll tell you what, there are times I've been watching M&M's commercials, and some of those female M&M's are pretty sexy.
3: Oh, that green one's a spicy little number.
0: Yeah, I don't mind the pink or purple ones.
1: I guess I'd have to check them out, too. I'm not terribly familiar with the... Why didn't they call her Dolly? Kind of a play on dollar.
0: Yeah, that could have worked. Maybe maybe Dolly's not a thing there. Is it a dollar there?
1: I don't know. I never thought about that, Josh. Yeah, you're probably right. There probably is no such thing as a dollar over there. I thought we were in America. I'm sorry. I thought this was another South Park reference. All right, get a load of this sorry bastard.
0: They do spend the dollar. Yeah, they missed out.
1: They do?
0: Their own dollar.
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0: must evacuate the stadium to the south end of the field.
1: The stadium has been evacuated. We are asking community members to avoid the high school. This remains a significant police presence. And Eden Prairie Schools is communicating directly with students and families regarding evacuation and pickup.
2: Anytime something like this occurs, an incident like this, it's shocking. I want to express gratitude to our first responders, to our police, to our fire, and to regional police that have come out to help.
3: There was plenty of action at a local homecoming game Friday night, but unfortunately, some of the biggest action had nothing to do with football. Police say a gang-related shooting outside the Eden Prairie High School football stadium marred homecoming weekend during Friday's game against Minnetonka, leaving two teens injured. According to the Eden Prairie Police Department, a large altercation unfolded on the west side of the stadium before officers broke it up. Police removed several individuals from the grounds, but gunfire rang out a short time later in a parking lot just north of the high school.
4: It was a great football game, but it ended, unfortunately, you know, the way that nobody would have imagined coming into it, for sure.
3: A shotgun formation is one thing on the football field, quite another in a stadium parking lot. That was the scene where two teenagers, ages 17 and 18, were wounded in a shooting. According to a statement from the Eden Prairie Police Department, investigators believe that shooting was targeted. Both survived with non-life-threatening injuries. Neither was enrolled at Eden Prairie or Minnetonka High Schools, though police say both are known to law enforcement. As a result of the violence, Eden Prairie High School's principal announced Saturday's planned homecoming dance has been postponed. Police noted the investigation remains ongoing and further updates will be released as they become available. In the meantime, the homecoming game, which was postponed after the shooting on Friday, is set to resume at 4 p.m. today.
5: You see, so much has changed over the years, Josh. Gang-related shootings were never part of any of my homecoming activities.
3: No, ours neither. Nothing even thought about.
6: They had no business being there either. Like, didn't even belong to either of the schools. It's ridiculous.
3: Sounds like everybody involved, right, had nothing to do with it.
5: We never got involved in that.
3: When their bus driver went into distress, two Pennsylvania high school students pulled off what seems almost impossible for modern teenagers. They put down their cell phones, and nobody even asked them to do it. There aren't many things powerful enough to make a teenager tear their eyes away from an electronic device and deal with the real world, but surveillance video released by the Hollidaysburg Area School District shows the exact moment students jumped up to take control when they realized their driver was facing a medical crisis.
5: Well, what the hell was going on with the driver?
3: He's some sort of medical crisis.
5: Oh.
3: As students prepared, maybe shingles?
6: That's
3: topic of the morning. As students prepared to get off what they thought was a stopping bus, the vehicle began to roll forward, and suddenly the wheels on the bus went round and round, while the driver's head on the bus slumped down, down, down. And that's when they noticed he was in trouble.
7: Our bus driver just passed out.
8: Started drifting forward, and then his head went down. I immediately jumped into action and helped the bus driver as much as I could. I stepped on the brake.
3: One girl launched out of her seat and raced straight toward the driver. She opened the bus door to give him fresh air, while her friend dove in to slam on the brake pedal, bringing the heavy vehicle to a halt. Working together, the pair grabbed the radio to call for emergency assistance and carefully monitored the driver's pulse until help arrived on scene. Now, every time his young rescuers board the bus, the driver greets them with a little grin and says, "My hero." The Hollidaysburg Area School District praised both students for their fast thinking in a Facebook post. And best of all, the driver's doing just fine and is officially cleared to be back behind the wheel.
9: God, they had to put their phones down, though. That sucks.
3: Yeah, they did. I mean, that was the amazing part. Pretty great that they did this. And one girl said that she had just learned in class what to do if somebody were to pass out like that guy did.
6: Oh, wow. That's incredible. This is up on 93X.com, too.
3: See the surveillance video?
6: It's super cool.
3: A middle-of-the-night chase across the North Metro came to a crashing end in a Blaine ditch last week. A Fridley officer tried to pull the pickup truck driver over about 3 a.m. Thursday, but the man hit the gas and took off. Soon he had company. That decision to run kicked off a North Metro law enforcement group project involving officers from Fridley, Roseville, St. Anthony, New Brighton, Moundsview, and the State Patrol. The sheriff's office shared dash cam video from a Ramsey County deputy who later took over that pursuit. The driver tore through the Army training site in Arden Hills before plowing into a ditch in a Blaine neighborhood. The pursuit lasted 13 minutes, covered 18 miles, which is a pretty long way to go just to end up in a ditch. Authorities say the man, later identified as being from Andover, had a felony warrant for what the report called, quote, dangerous drugs. And this wasn't his first brush with the law. Far from it, as a matter of fact. The Andover resident has been in trouble Andover and over and over again. Mm-hmm. And if you like Bad Boys, ladies, he qualifies. He's got a prior conviction for obstruction, fleeing police, disorderly conduct, DWI, driving without a license, and assault with a dangerous weapon.
5: Well, show me someone in Andover with a clean record.
3: He likes to party. Yeah, he doesn't even make a dent in what happens there usually. As patrons spilled out of a touring event starring cast members from the Rocky Horror Picture Show at downtown Minneapolis' State Theater last week, they discovered the real horror wasn't on stage. It was waiting on the sidewalk with a can of pepper spray. At about 10:40 p.m. Thursday, multiple theatergoers were exposed to an unspecified chemical irritant, with some requiring on-site emergency medical assistance. Minneapolis police responded to reports of people spraying each other with mace outside the theater.
6: They found
3: several victims affected by the chemical irritant, including a woman who believes she was the specific target of the attack. MPD says preliminary information suggests another woman sprayed the irritant into a crowd along Hennepin Avenue, then fled on foot. A representative for the State Theater confirmed the substance was sprayed on the sidewalk and carried into the front lobby, adding the organization has handed over security footage and details to investigators. Police shared no additional details as of press time, so the curtain call on the investigation could be a ways off. However, numerous attendees have taken to social media, reporting symptoms ranging from severe eye irritation to headaches and burning skin.
6: So do they think this woman did this to be malicious?
3: Well, they think, according to the woman who was hit first, she thinks the other woman got her on purpose.
6: Oh.
5: Just a little mace fight.
6: Wow.
5: Ain't no big deal. Just a little post-show mace fight.
6: I have mace, and I've always just wanted to spray it so bad. It's just, it looks like such a fun little button to press down on.
5: Well, I mean,
6: you can mace Dana.
5: Do what we did back in high school. This is what a friend did to me. Went down into the basement of my home, well, my folks' home, of course, to be more specific, and sprayed the mace everywhere. And then he said, "Holy balls, get down here. You got to see this." I went running down and I mean, it was horrible. It was the dirtiest trick ever pulled on me. I just got a mouthful of the stuff because I thought for sure, I don't know, the dog was dead or something down there.
6: Yeah.
5: He got me good, Cubby. Get down here. You're not going to believe this.
3: That's the worst.
5: He took the brunt of it, too, just to be able to prank me.
9: Wow. That's commitment to the bit.
5: Mm-hmm.
3: I've experienced that a couple times. One directly to the face. I don't know if it was mace or pepper spray. This was at the Mall of America. There was a giant fight out of nowhere in the rotunda. I mean, we were walking out, and these kids came from everywhere. You know, these young people, there had been like 100 or more. It was crazy. And so the cops, they were just so overwhelmed, they're macing the crowd, right? Or pepper spraying, whatever they were. And I got it directly in the face, and it took a second to kick in. That first second, you're so confused, like, what the heck just happened? And then every fluid in your head just pours straight out. And you can't breathe. It's awful. Uh-uh. You should do it to Dana.
5: And it takes a while for that stuff to clear out.
3: Oh, it definitely does.
5: Our basement was off limits for about 3 days. The stuff just hung down there. Of course, it's an old unfinished business. No openable windows down there. So we just had fans blowing for this is the same dude, by the way, who, I don't know, it wasn't even that, maybe a year later, we went to a basketball game at Minnetonka High School, and my pal goes into the boys' room and waits about two minutes. I was still outside in the hallway. He waits about 2 minutes, and he goes, "Oh, my God!" And so I went running into the bathroom, and he hit me right in the mush with a fire extinguisher.
9: Oh, my God!
5: Well, not like with the... You know,

0: Don't even know a lady.
1: I know a lady.
0: You do not.
1: Isn't Ashley a lady?
2: You don't need to know.
1: Well, yeah, all this time.
2: It's none of your business.
1: All this time we've been wondering.
0: She is your co-worker.
1: And not a lady?
0: She's not a lady.
1: Every story has...
0: Boy, you just made things really uncomfortable in here.
1: I did?
0: Yeah.
1: Am I a lady? Every story has two sides.
0: And you are a lady.
1: And this in this next story, so does the axe. A man in Florida earned himself three hots in a cot after threatening a family with an axe at an Airbnb. On Wednesday afternoon, 44-year-old Matthew Miller, who lives across the street from the local Airbnb, picked a fight with a family that had just checked into the rental.
0: Was that listed on the brochure? Maniac with an axe will threaten you at some point.
1: They didn't bring it up.
0: No?
1: You should get a discount.
2: Yeah, I'll pay more for that.
1: As the family walked out of their vehicle, Miller aggressively confronted them to vent over where they had parked. The father tried to de-escalate the situation, reassuring Miller they were just about to move the car. Miller wasn't having it, that is. He kept screaming and yelling, and then Miller lost his marbles.
2: Good.
1: And found a two-sided axe. With the axe in hand, he started shaking it in a threatening manner as he marched toward the family. Fearing for the family's safety, the father pulled a handgun to protect him and told his daughter to call police. Miller later admitted to deputies that he got into an argument with the victim. He claimed he felt threatened and decided to arm himself, but Ditzy Borden also admitted he brought the axe out before the victim drew his gun.
2: Thank God he had a gun.
1: Well, everybody in Florida has a gun. What was this guy thinking? Of course the other person's armed.
2: I'm sorry, I parked here for 3 seconds. Just chill out. Everybody needs to chill out.
1: Obviously something that's been bugging him for a long time.
0: Did they gut out the rest of that trip in the same Airbnb unit?
1: Oh, I need a follow-up. They didn't say
0: Once they took Dinkus away, I suppose the problem was solved.
2: I bet that would classify as a refund on their website.
1: You think? Well, I wonder.
2: Contact customer support. They said, you're screwed. You have to stay there.
1: It's the risk you take.
0: Damn, 9 a.m. seems so far away right now, doesn't it, Josh?
1: It can sometimes.
0: 9 a.m. feels like it's 1,000 years. Welcome to the half-assed morning show as we blindly wander our way into a Tuesday broadcast. Again, I don't know if these are just symptoms that I'm having a mild stroke, but once again today it smells like mold on toast here in the building.
1: Well, Ashley, I think, has toast.
2: Not a bagel with cream cheese.
0: It smells like someone lightly toasted an old pair of tennis shoes and then sauteed them in a hockey bag. But like I said, I could be having a medical emergency. It could just be my upper lip.
2: I don't.
1: Yeah, I haven't noticed that yet.
0: It's falling apart, finally, around here. I think the building is finally coming apart at the seams. And we'll be broadcasting outdoors soon enough. Cubby, you follow all the latest movie releases and album releases?
1: A little bit, yeah.
0: And there's a dirty joke in there somewhere involving the word release, but I can't find it in the moment. Is this the liquor talking? Is there a gas leak in my home, maybe? Did I see an advertisement on television for a movie where somebody is swallowed by a whale and then they spend the bulk of the movie fighting their way out of the whale?
1: Is that a Whale Fall? I know there's a movie with whale in it.
0: I swear to God...
1: I think that's Whale Fall.
0: Okay. And if this wasn't a situation where I sat through the entire trailer, I just was changing channels, and I swear to God, for 5 seconds, I saw this played out in front of me.
1: That's got to be the movie, because I think that comes out maybe next week or within the next couple weeks.
2: That's what it looks like. It has it's with Josh Brolin or whatever. Don't you like that guy?
0: I remember his dad. I think I know who Josh Bro.
3: It's got Elizabeth Shue as well.
1: Oh, today's her birthday.
0: More than one individual ends up in the stomach of a whale. So here's what I saw. It appeared that someone is, like I said, swallowed by a whale, and then they spend hours fighting their, like, I think I saw

0: character, Elizabeth Shue or Josh Brolin, I didn't recognize them at the time, that maybe they're attempting to fight their way out of the small intestine of the whale with their belt buckle or something like that.
1: Oh, my God.
0: Sweet. There is a movie coming out called Whale Fall.
2: Yeah, I'm watching the trailer right now.
0: Where someone falls into a whale.
2: It looks great.
1: So he's a scuba diver.
0: Oh, no.
1: Swallowed by... Oh, boy, I don't like having these two words in the same sentence.
0: Yeah, I can figure it out already.
1: Swallowed by an 80-foot sperm whale.
0: Yeah.
1: Searching for his father's remains.
0: Inside the whale?
1: Yeah, and he only has an hour to escape before his oxygen runs out.
2: No way.
0: His
2: dad has been eaten by this same whale.
1: Well, he's looking for his dad.
0: He's not looking for his dad. He's looking for his dad in the ocean or specifically inside the whale?
1: The only information I have is he's looking for his dad. Whether that's the ocean or in a whale, I'm not sure.
0: We have to, as a family, go and see this on day one.
2: It looks so good.
3: And October 16th, it comes out. So 10 days from now.
0: Hey, look, I'm fairly certain my dad was eaten by a whale. So this is what he says to his boss. I'm going to need a couple weeks off because what I'm going to do is I'm going to go find that whale. I'm going to intentionally get swallowed by it. So I can find the rotting remains of my dead father inside this whale. I need to get him back. I'm going to jump right in.
1: I love my dad, but there are lengths that I wouldn't go to rescue him. And one of them is getting swallowed by a sperm whale.
0: Right. Being inside this whale, again, he's explaining this to his boss, and his boss is looking around like, am I on crack? What? While I'm inside the whale, I know I'll be fighting against... You know, the natural...
1: Stomach acids?
0: Right. But I gotta do this. So if he can give me a couple weeks off, Donnie said he'd fill in for me if he needs someone to...
1: What if his dad was in there?
0: We gotta go see this. What's that?
1: What if his dad was in there and didn't want to be rescued? He's just got a big, long beard. He really made a house out of it. Strung up some Christmas lights.
0: He's got a little fire going.
1: This is my home now, son.
0: He was, dad wanted to escape society. And now, I don't want you here. I didn't want you to come look for me. This is where I wanted to be. I wanted to live inside the butthole of a whale all by myself.
1: You're welcome.
0: What a wasted trip that would be for his son if he finds dad, like you explained, Josh, completely content.
1: I'd be pretty frustrated with my father.
0: Naked, living inside of a whale, just, he picks up scraps off the floor of the whale's stomach, and that's what dad lives off of. This is the most interesting movie plot of the last... I'm going to go with 35 years.
2: I just think of the person that came up with this. Like, just sitting in their bedroom or whatever.
0: You're welcome. Stop. We got to hit this pig.
3: Apparently, it was a best-selling novel, too. So somebody came up with the idea for the book first, which is crazy.
0: Well, you know what? It's the story sort of sounds familiar.
3: Because of Moby Dick?
0: That could be. That could be. And it wasn't that long ago I watched that Moby Dick movie. I forgot what it's called. It's a popular actor now. You guys know him. And he plays a captain. You guys know what I'm talking about. There's a title to the movie. I promise you that. But it wasn't that long ago I watched that Moby Dick movie.
1: I mean, Pinocchio.
0: What
1: has
0: about
1: the ferocious sperm whale in it? Monstro.
0: I'm sorry, what?
1: Pinocchio.
0: Pinocchio the lying kid?
1: That's right.
0: I didn't know there was a whale on the roster there.
2: Me either.
1: He follows the gang when they're out there on their boat.
0: Pinocchio.
2: I don't think I've ever seen Pinocchio.
0: I just know
2: that his nose grows.
0: Yeah,
2: that's about it.
0: I don't know the story. I guess now I'm realizing I don't know Dick Tracy about the story of Pinocchio. What the hell was that
2: In the Heart of the Sea?
0: That's it. The modern day Moby Dick movie. I don't know, maybe 10, 15, 20 years ago. That's an enjoyable movie.
2: Yeah, because it has Chris Hemsworth.
0: Hemsworth, that's the guy. So, yeah, the whole story does sound familiar. Is this an old biblical story or...
1: I don't know.
0: I'm fascinated.
1: I looked at the Wikipedia page. I didn't even see anything about it being a book.
0: I'm friggin' drawn to this. I mean, I love a simple plot, and it doesn't get much simpler than that. I'm going to dive my way inside a whale and look for my dad. I'm going to find them or I'm not going to find them.
1: So the book that Dana was referring to, it just came out 3 years ago. So they were excited to make this movie.
3: That's a quick turnaround right there.
0: Wow, this is...
2: There is a famous story of somebody named James Bartley, who between, like the 1900s, I guess, he was swallowed whole by a sperm whale.
0: Yeah.
2: He was found living days later in the stomach of the whale.
3: So there's precedent.
2: That's what it's based off of.
0: That could be what
2: really famous.
0: That could be why the story sounds familiar. Maybe I had heard that story before.
1: Well, people were texting in on Jonah and the whale, but I didn't think this was a biblical style movie. Sure.
0: Okay, I don't know Jonah and the whale, but that is truly fascinating. And then we got folks who know the story of Pinocchio much better than I do. Pinocchio, it was in here somewhere. Someone said something about you. They elaborated further on. Johnny Jesus texted in the story of Pinocchio. He and his old man and a cat get eaten by a whale. Is that all true, Josh?
1: So not yet. That's how I remember it. So now people are saying this book is based off a guy who claimed to be swallowed a few years back.
0: A few years? Only a few years, not hundreds of years. Well, we're going to find out, because I'm buying. We're going to see this stinking movie on day one. Duck butter, Jesus texted in to say, "Read your Bibles, you heathens."
1: I hear you. To me, it seemed different. Okay, I hear what you're saying. Sure.
0: I don't know the Bible. I don't.
1: That came to mind.
0: Tell us another interesting story from the Bible, Josh.
1: Well, did you hear about this guy? He passed away. 3 days later, came back.
0: That story I'm familiar, but there's plenty of other little side gimmicks in there, right?
1: That was pretty sweet.
0: Oh, no, truly a fascinating story. Yeah, you're mentioning the plight of one Jesus Christ.
1: That's the guy.
0: Yeah. So there you go. One more time, it's called Whale Fall.
1: Whale Fall.
0: We're going to see some cool previews, I'm sure, when we sit down to watch.
2: Oh, I bet.
0: The last time I demanded anybody watch a movie with me, I don't know if this ended up in the theaters, and this is probably 20 years ago. I was watching television and I saw an ad for a movie called Ninja Assassin. And I demanded that all of my friends, it looked so interesting to me. And talk about a cool title, Ninja Assassin, right? And I demanded that my friends come over to my house to watch Ninja Assassin. I sent out like one of those big mass text messages. I said, "I'm having a party. There's a movie called Ninja Assassin. I expect all of you at my house by 8 o'clock Saturday." One guy showed up.
2: Ah, I would have showed up.
0: Thank you, Ashley. Only one of my friends, Josh, was interested in watching Ninja Assassin.
1: I mean, those are two cool worlds, two cool words on their own.
0: Exactly.
1: And combined, it's almost too much. I bet that's why they didn't show.
0: That was a long time ago.
3: They couldn't handle Ninja Assassin.
0: Oh, all right. What else is going on around here? Oh, speaking of movies, never saw it. But Shrek, there's a new hip, I don't know, I guess I'd call it a dating trend.
2: Stupid day, I thought.
0: I don't know how to speak this language, but Shrek is being honored with this new dating trend. If you are Shrekking someone, Josh, tell me if this is new, or if this is, you know, everyone knows this already. If you are Shrekking someone, you're intentionally dating someone uglier than you, so they appreciate you more. Didn't we just have a similar conversation
1: recently?
0: Yeah,
1: there's one similar to this.
0: What were we talking about the other day about? Oh, you were talking about hanging out with that good-looking guy so he might get you some action, right? You know what I'm talking about?
1: Yeah, no, I was saying that was kind of a bonus. As we found out going out with him is that all these girls would swarm to him.
0: Right.
1: And then sometimes somebody would pick up a fallout.
0: Right.
2: That's a new term, though. I've never heard that. I'm sad, though, because I thought you were going to tell me there's a new Shrek movie. That was
3: you got Ashley's hopes
2: up. Yeah, dude, I was so pumped. I mean, this is cool, too, I guess, but...
0: Shrekking is intentionally dating someone uglier than you so they appreciate you more.
1: And sometimes, I read an article saying sometimes you're not even really attracted to them. You just want that feeling of being wanted and not worry that they're going to step out on you. I know somebody who did that.
0: Talk to me.
1: Who was cheated on so many times, she decided she was going to date kind of nerdy or ugly guys because she didn't want to get cheated on anymore and thought the odds would be against the person cheating on her.
0: Hilarious.
3: Oh, man.
1: As far as I know,
0: the dude involved had no idea that he was nothing more than like a character, you know.
2: Does it make sense?
1: He just thought, hey, that's great, I got a girlfriend.
0: So they still are a couple?
1: No, that was kind of her dating strategy. She went on and got married. But that's what she decided to do with a couple boyfriends.
3: That feeling when you realize you've been Shrek'd multiple times in your life.
1: Yeah, I remember watching a guy get Shrek'd at his wedding. That was you, Dana.
3: Ah, dang it.
1: And you were kind of built like Shrek.
3: Yeah, I was.
0: So
3: still
0: this,
3: am.
0: This gal you knew, she got cheated on multiple times.
1: Multiple times.
0: And finally she told herself, look, I'm not going to go through this again. I'm going to date just a complete nerd, unattractive, unappealing dork. So I know he's never going to take a walk on me.
1: Yes. And that was actually, she's been married a couple times. Her first husband, that was the case. But it just didn't work out because it was a guy she wasn't interested in.
0: Did the nerd ever figure out what role he was playing in that relationship?
1: Boy, I'll have to ask her. I don't know. She just told me that strategy. Because people would ask her all the time, like, why are you with that guy? He's such a douchebag. He's not, like, hot. He's not rich. You know, there's nothing that you'd say, okay, I'll put up with all this other stuff because he's got these things going for him.
0: Did I know her?
1: Yep.
0: Oh, really?
1: Yeah.
0: You know what you got to do?
1: What's that?
0: You got to write the name down.
1: Okay.
0: Man. Yeah, so, you know, that's all you pretty much need to know about that. So if you're hanging around with these young people who, you know, they swear by all these trendy new things. If you hear a 20-year-old say, oh, he's getting Shrek'd, you'll know what they're saying.
1: That's pretty mean, though.
3: Oh, very mean.
1: Yeah, that's definitely mean. I've been,
0: Can I read?
1: No. She would not like that. I've been in situations where I kind of wondered if I was being Shrek'd.
0: You have?
1: Yeah. Definitely.
0: Tell us about it.
1: Remember the gal I dated that looked like Jessica Simpson?
0: Yeah.
1: That made no sense.
0: No, it didn't.
1: That relationship made no sense whatsoever.
0: You were being used in some bizarre way.
2: Yeah. Have you always been
1: concert
2: as nice
1: tickets,
2: as
1: maybe?
2: You are, though?
0: It was probably...
1: No, I'm a bad boy to this day, Ashley.
0: What was the question for John?
2: I asked if he has always been as nice, like, as he is now. Like,
0: well, no,
2: life.
0: A couple days ago, remember he told us that between kindergarten and fifth grade, he got in a lot of...
2: Yep.
1: Do you know who you're dealing with?
2: I forgot about that.
1: I got in a lot of fights between kindergarten and fifth grade.
0: A few days ago, he told us between kindergarten and fourth grade, he got into a lot of violent fist fights. So,
1: I
0: no,
1: did.
0: He wasn't always...
1: I couldn't take a joke back then.
0: The kind-hearted little Kubinski that you see. So, yeah, I do remember your Jessica Simpson-looking girlfriend. She was a straight-up missile. She was hot to the touch, even.
1: I know. Everything about her.
0: You were being used in some really bizarre way.
1: And yeah. I knew that at the time. It didn't make any sense.
0: It didn't last long at all.
1: No, it was maybe, well, it was almost a year.
0: Oh, really?
1: Yeah.
0: Well, I would have said like a week and a half. But anyway.
1: But she came with some benefits, too. She was the manager.
0: She wanted some concert tickets, I think.
1: That's my guess. Yeah. It was concert ticket based.
0: She was the manager of a sex shop?
1: Nope. No.
0: She was the manager of a group of ninja assassins?
1: No.
2: That'd be cool.
1: Would that be a sensei? Who would manage a group of ninja assassins?
0: I'll have to get back to you on that. Should she manage a Baker's Square?
1: Nope.
3: Oh, that would be cool.
2: God, Chipotle? That'd be your dream.
0: Three strikes and I'm out.
1: No, I promise I'll tell you. She was the manager.
0: I kind of want to guess.
1: Okay, go ahead.
0: She was the manager of the Seattle Mariners.
3: I feel like that would have came up if Josh dated the first female MLB manager of all time.
0: That would have been incredible.
1: Yeah, I could have lied about that, but you can easily Google that and found out.
0: You could have hung out with Ken Griffey and Jay Buhner, and maybe Harold Reynolds. Come on, name some more Seattle mayor.
1: She was the manager of my apartment building.
0: Oh.
1: So I got this special coin where I could get free laundry, which I thought was pretty sweet back in 1998.
0: You really dated her for almost a year?
1: Yeah, a little over a year,
0: actually. I only saw her once, but maybe we didn't spend that much time together back then.
2: Did she take the coin back?
1: Well, we moved, so I didn't need the coin anymore. She's the one... Well, maybe I shouldn't say too much. Right, she got a little goofy.
0: Yeah, yeah.
1: Little,
0: she was nuts.
1: Yeah, a little nuts.
0: Yeah. Yeah, that didn't make any sense at all.
1: No. Shrek'd. I was Shrek'd before that was a thing.
0: I don't know, maybe we've all been used. Lied to. Misled. Cool and the Gang's got a great old song from back in the day called Misled. Look that one up when you have some time. Cool and the Gang, Misled. Here's a guy who texted in to say, I knew a girl that didn't want to date guys that were too good looking so they wouldn't cheat on her. Okay, yeah. The dude goes on to say, yet she had 5 boyfriends.
1: Oh.
0: So all of them were being Shrek'd at the same time? Being used, however you want to say it, at the same time? That's tough to keep up with.
2: 5 is a lot, yeah.
1: Yeah, it is. During my whore days, where I dated a couple of lucky ladies at the same time, that was too much for me.
2: I hated that.
1: Wait, did I already tell her this story? Did we do this together?
0: Oh, right.
3: Oh, sure.
0: You have to keep up with all your lies.
2: That was the hardest. Well, not lies, but just, stories.
0: Yeah, if you're trying to keep multiple partners happy and unaware of each other, you better keep a notepad. Because you'll end up saying something, and they'll say, no, that wasn't this. You know what I'm saying?
2: Yeah. The worst is when I would forget to save numbers. I hated when I did that.
0: I'm sorry, what happened?
2: I would forget to save people's numbers. I don't know what was wrong with me. They'd give me their number, and then I would just not put it in my... Like, I wouldn't save the contact name to the number. I don't know what was wrong with me. So then I would struggle with that every time.
0: Oh, I'm sorry to hear that.
2: You're 4 days into a conversation, and you're like,
1: you didn't know who it was?
2: What's your name again?
3: Oh, I had the same thing, actually, where when I was single, I'd meet somebody, and I'd put them in my phone. I wouldn't remember their name, so I'd just put them in as... Stella's blonde, because I met her at the bar Stella's.
2: Yeah.
3: And then try to piece together what her name was.
2: The worst.
0: So we were talking about this silly new slogan, Shrekking. And it means you date somebody less attractive than you. So they appreciate you more. Okay. Mike. A listener named Mike has texted in. Give yourself a Jesus name. Everyone's doing it, Mike.
1: Otherwise, Ashley's not going to put you in our phone. Yeah. And we're not going to know who you are.
2: Yep.
0: He texted in to say this is nothing new, and I'm sure it isn't. I mean,
1: Shrek? Shrek'd?
0: Shrekking, whatever you want to call it. Yeah, I'm sure it... Yeah.
1: It's been around for a while.
0: It has a catchy new name, but sure. No, we're not... No one's breaking any new ground. But Mike says there's actually an old song about it. Where the singer says, if you want to be happy for the rest of your life...
3: Make an ugly woman your wife.
0: You marry an ugly wife. So you know the song?
3: Yeah.
0: What? Who's that?
3: I'm looking it up right now.
0: Oh. And he says, an old song. How old are we talking?
3: Artist by the name of Jimmy Soul, 1962.
0: I wonder if you played me the whole thing if I would recognize that pig.
3: So I misquoted the lyrics. It looks like it goes, if you want to be happy for the rest of your life, never make a pretty woman your wife. So from my personal point of view, get an ugly girl to marry you.
0: You know, I like to listen to, I like to listen to old, well, older, like songs of the year. I'll try to go online and find like the top 40. Sometimes I even go top 100 songs of 1979. Usually, Josh, my wheelhouse is about 75 to 90.
1: I know sometimes, like, after the show, when you're playing music, it'll be whatever year it is. You'll kind of go through some of those playlists.
0: After the show, Josh and I, I'll often fire up my cell phone, and we'll get our work done while we listen to old songs. So, yeah, 75 to 90 is pretty much my wheelhouse. That's where I love that music. So it wasn't that long ago I was listening to, like, the top 100 songs from, I'm going to take a guess, it was late 70s. And it was a song from some dude. I mean, unbelievable what you used to be able to say in a song. The basis of the song was this guy complaining about how he went dancing and he danced with a big, big woman. And she knocked the hell out of him, and he'll never do that again. It was like, in parentheses, you know how they do it, Josh? Like, I ain't going to be dancing no more with a big, big woman. Something like that. And I'm listening to this song from 1978, and I'm thinking, boy, this is one insensitive bastard right here.
2: What in the...
1: Times have changed, although you can say some pretty gross stuff in songs still.
0: I mean,
1: WAP being an excellent example. That particular one.
0: I gotta look that up. It was like, I'm not dancing. No more dancing with no big, big woman.
1: Wild Man Moose Jesus said his uncle used to tell him to pick up an ugly one so his buddies wouldn't try and bang her while he was at work. we're gonna leave her alone. Yeah, the sensitivity is off the charts.
0: I gotta look this up for you. God dang it. All right, there you go. I suppose we can get headed in the right direction.
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1: Well, I got to tell you, I've had to scold my family a couple times. 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
2: Wow. Oh, I hate that.
1: Like, can we just watch this? 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
0: Right.
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5: I listen to older music, and what I mean by that specifically is my wheelhouse is about 1975 to 1990. That's where I go. There are some exceptions, Iron Maiden and some other bands like that. I'll listen to anything that they release. But popular music in general, 75 to 90. That's just what I love. I was talking about that earlier, and a listener sent this in via the text machine, 651-551-9393, the Luther Bloomington Kia text line, don't you know? A listener said there's some kind of a game out there called Hipster. And it plays you 15 seconds of a song, and you have to guess the year it was released. Not the band, not the song. Well, I don't know. I don't know if that's perfect for anybody. That's difficult, the year. I mean, in some cases, when you listen to a song, you know, the way technology has advanced, you know, I mean, let's just be honest, a song from the early 60s just couldn't possibly sound as good as a song from 1989, you know what I mean? Because of the, Josh will be able to tell you more about that, the developments and how they record music and how they layer music and vocals and the quality of the equipment and all that. I mean, I think I could come close, but that's pretty difficult to ask someone to name the exact year, unless it's one of your favorite songs.
6: What did you call it?
5: They say it's called, I don't know, maybe this is a joke. They call it the game Hipster.
6: Because there's a Hitster.
5: Oh, maybe that's what they mean. Maybe they...
6: There's also a Hipster game, but that looks to be different.
5: Okay, they probably misprinted, or what do they call that, voice to text.
6: Yeah, I'm sure that's what it was, autocorrect.
5: Hitster. I'd like to try that sometime. 15 seconds of a song. I think I could whoop a llama's ass.
6: There's YouTube videos.
5: When it comes to naming the band or the name of the song, but the year could be iffy.
6: There's plenty of YouTube videos that do that. They'll have like a few seconds of the song, and then you pause it and guess, or sometimes they'll build in a pause, right? You got 5 seconds to get it. There's some games like for your Apple TV that are similar.
5: I'd like to try all of that. You know, did you guys know that Name That Tune is back on television?
6: Yeah. No. Is it with Jimmy Fallon? Is that the one?
5: I don't know who was hosting it, but and maybe it's been on for decades. Maybe it never left. I had forgotten all about Name That Tune, but I caught it on my television the other night. John Stamos hosts it, or Rob Lowe or something.
7: The one I've seen is hosted by Jamie Foxx, and it's called Beat Shazam.
5: Now, this was legitimately Name That Tune, like from 50 years ago.
6: Gotcha. Yeah, it looks like it's the woman from, one of the women from 30 Rock, the blonde, who plays kind of a dummy.
8: Oh, love her.
6: I forgot her name.
5: Oh, the one who was in Vacation. The one who
8: Krakowski?
5: Yes. That's the one who played Cousin Vicky in Vacation, I believe. The one who had that shoebox full of weed. Anyway, I did not know that Name That Tune was a current television show. But Josh, the other night I turned it on, and had I been on the show that night, I would have won $15 million or something along. I would have won the game.
8: We should get you on there.
5: I'd love to be on that television show. A matter of fact, I think it was like a celebrity edition. Maybe that's how they always do it. But it was It was Ice T against another celebrity, but it was...
8: it's a celebrity-focused format.
5: Is it? So and Ice-T was taking... Oh, it was Ice-T against Tony Hawk, Josh, to be specific.
6: I don't see Tony Hawk as a big...
5: He didn't do very well. Ice-T beat the piss out of him. But it wasn't that difficult. Had I been going against Ice-T, I would have kicked his ass. All right, other things we've covered this morning. We learned a new term. It's called Shrekking. And apparently, if you ask the young people, Shrekking is when you intentionally date someone less attractive than you, so they appreciate you more. What kind of evil, twisted, self-absorbed... Anyway, Mikey Two Milks Jesus texted in, and he said, I'm pretty sure a couple girls have tried Shrekking me, but the joke's on them. You want to know why? He says, because I'd be cheating. Another listener said, Shrekking kind of sounds like shorting. And according to this listener, that's where girls date guys shorter than them because shorter guys try harder.
6: I've heard that, not just as far as the size goes,
8: they
6: but just
8: do.
6: Back to somebody's looks or whatever, that they try harder.
5: Yeah, yeah.
6: I've heard people say
5: Have
6: that.
5: Have your girlfriends talked about this, Ashley? Dating?
8: No.
6: Shorter. Especially in bed.
5: Do you know anything about shorter guys trying harder?
8: Yeah, that's true.
5: They do?
8: They definitely do.
5: Yeah. Shorter guys, they're a bunch of tryhards?
8: No, in a good way, though.
5: Do shorter guys try harder in the sack?
8: Yeah.
5: They're just pumping back and forth like a sewing machine.
8: Yeah.
5: Yeah.
8: They usually are, like, really in the, I guess, third base, like giving it out.
6: That's what I've heard.
8: Yeah.
6: Oral. From people that are less attractive in the relationship, they're more passionate about it.
5: Shorter guys...
8: I feel like they have to be.
5: Love oral sex?
8: Yeah.
5: Or
8: giving it out.
5: The uglier of the two in a couple... The uglier of the two loves to provide oral sex?
8: I think that's usually the situation.
6: Now, medical device Jesus, who's very tall, says it's true. I barely even make an effort. He doesn't need to. He's well over 6 feet.
5: And finally, before we move on to the stupid news report, the first subject that we discussed this morning, I am absolutely fascinated by. I watched 7 seconds of a movie trailer the other night, and I thought, did I just smoke meth? What did I just see? I brought it up to you guys. You confirmed it's a real movie that's going to be released in a week or so. In the ad, I saw a character get swallowed by a whale and then has to fight his way out of the whale. The character is trying everything that he can to avoid becoming whale poop. Somehow he ends up on the inside of a whale and he has to get out. It's a real thing. It's a movie coming out called Whale Fall, and I'm going on opening night. Dana looked it up. He said it stars Josh Brolin and Jimmy Walker or something. I can't remember.
6: Elizabeth Shue.
5: This is funny. A listener texted in to say, this whale tale movie, what did we call it?
6: Whale Fall.
5: Whale Fall. A listener said, this movie sounds right up Jason Statham's alley. It does.
6: Yeah.
8: Yep.
5: But it's not. It's Jimmy Walker and Josh Brolin.
6: He's one of my favorites.
8: Maybe
6: I'll
8: he's
6: watch.
8: Busy.
6: Ooh, Jason Statham?
8: Yeah.
6: Well, he does make a lot of movies. I saw Meg and Meg 2.
5: Dude.
6: I thought those were good.
7: You doubled up, huh?
5: Huh?
7: He saw both the Meg movies.
6: I sure did.
5: Yeah. Yeah, I saw
6: those the, weren't bad.
8: I mean, liked them.
5: It's ridiculous, but they were fun. Yeah. Yeah, I saw the first one. So there you go. Whale Fall, you guys, look it up. I wasn't making up that plot. Josh looked further into the plot, and he said, in the movie, apparently one of the two stars, Jimmy Walker or Josh Brolin, their dad is swallowed and killed by a whale. And so they intentionally dive inside the whale to find the remains of their dad.
6: Well, I said he just looks. He's looking for his dad. I don't know if his dad was consumed by the whale or they assumed it. If he just, if Josh Brolin just gets eaten up by this whale in his search.
8: I'm going to assume that. I'm going to go with him trying to find the remains
6: of
8: the whale. So
6: he hunted the whale. That sounds like a more fun movie.
5: He wants to find the bones, the remains of his. All right, here we go with today's report. We all remember the old days where a GoFundMe type of thing was for people who really needed help, right? They're sick. They're broke. They're starving.
6: But no fault of their own. You know, it was just something that kind of happened versus now somebody's like, I got this 10 speeding tickets in a row. I could really use your help.
5: Right.
6: Things that they couldn't control.
5: Like damn near everything else social media has ever created, GoFundMes have been turned into garbage. Nowadays, the GoFundMe gimmick is more or less half people who seriously need help and half derelict piss bags looking for a money grab. An Iowegian high school teacher has lost her gig for offering students extra credit if they gave her some cash so she and her asshat husband could go on some cockamamie trip to Ecuador, wherever that is. Stephanie is the name of this Iowegian former high school teacher. She allegedly said that the cash would be used to pay for transportation, including flights, buses and boats, food and hotel accommodations. Now, I think she was selling this as some type of a Peace Corps type operation. She'd be going out there to help kids learn to read and this and that. And maybe that was all true, but I doubt it. The high school where she was a-working canned her for violating something called their ethics policy.
6: Pretty stupid.
8: Yeah.
6: That's another one of those where I don't understand how she couldn't anticipate this coming.
8: Just no brain at all. There's nothing going on between her ears.
6: Realizing how stupid that was.
5: Right. The fun part here, she was looking to raise $1,800. The kids weren't interested. By the time she got gassed, she had only collected around $140.
8: That's loser. Pretty funny.
5: You moron. Where some people get the balls, Josh.
6: Yeah, what is it? It's a combination of balls and just being a total moron.
5: Where do some people get the balls to just up and ask folks for money for no damn good reason? The one that grabbed me from a number of years ago, this is when GoFundMe started to fall apart, you know. The derelicts found out, I can present to strangers, I can present to them a problem that I have, and there's a chance they'll give me money. The one that grabbed me was some idiot 19-year-old gal who said something like, you know, my boyfriend and I have never been on a real vacation. Oh, yeah? So what? There are some people who never go on a vacation. That's life.
8: Did they get the money?
5: Last I read, what's your name again? Ashley? I remember reading that they had made Jack Squat.
8: Oh.
5: That, and more than anything, people were just replying to them on GoFundMe saying, this isn't a real problem. Grow up. Get a job.
6: Dude, we're having trouble affording groceries. I think you can avoid Milan for a little bit.
5: You know my boyfriend? The two of us have never been on a real vacation. No, you're not following how this works, stupid. All right, you want to talk about a close call? I got something for you right here. A gal over there in Kansas. She went and jumped smooth off a highway overpass. She did. Down she goes, Cubby. 70 feet down.
6: Oof. Splat.
5: And by the grace of God, she lived. Naturally, some of you are wondering, well, why in the hell did you go ahead and jump off a damn bridge? Overpass, whatever. The easy answer is, the true answer is, she had no choice. Here's a friggin' story for you. Here's this gal by the name of Kyra. 21 years old. She's a college student. So, see if you can follow this, because it's a lot. Part one of this nightmare is Kyra got into a little car wreck on that overpass. So you know how it goes. The two parties involved in the crash got out their vehicles to inspect the damage and whatnot. You exchange insurance. So while Kyra and the other driver were standing there, up and out of nowhere's another car that was trying to get clear of their wreck, it swerved and came a screaming right at Kyra. So quicker than a hiccup, Kyra had to decide, do I deep throat the hood ornament of this here high-speed oncoming motor vehicle and surely get killed, or do I take my chances by doing a double gainer off the friggin' overpass and hope for the best? She chose to do the gainer.
8: Maybe there's going to be a trash truck underneath, like the movies.
6: In the movies, that's how it would go. You're right. Or a semi carrying mattresses.
7: Yeah. Right.
5: Mm. I can't imagine having that split second to decide, more or less, how I'm going to die.
8: My brain would just fail, and I
5: probably just freeze.
8: Yeah, yeah.
5: Do I get crushed by this oncoming motor vehicle, or do I hop over the side of the bridge? She did the hopping, and she lived. It ain't pretty. Kyra was broken into 1,000 pieces, but she's alive in a hospital with the doctors and the nurses trying to paste her back together again. Oh, and by the way, Kyra's boyfriend was also driving on the bridge at the time in his ride. So he got to watch his girlfriend hop off that overpass into the great unknown.
6: I can't even imagine.
5: He must have thought she was deader than disco.
6: Yeah. That'd be one of those where you'd have to steel yourself before you looked over the edge to see what was left of her, I'd imagine.
5: Is that my girlfriend standing on the... Hell, the local fire department had to gas up the rescue helicopter to drag Kyra out from under that bridge and get her to the hospital as fast as they could. Now, Kyra has a GoFundMe campaign happening. And I'm in full approval of this
8: one. She deserves that money.
5: Lots of friends and co-workers have been stopping by the hospital to help cheer her up. Her boyfriend, who again had to watch her fall off that bridge, he has stopped by to introduce Kyra to the new gal he's dating.
8: Man, bogus.
5: Says here, I'm kidding, of course, he doesn't have a new girlfriend. But I thought it would sound cold-blooded and humorous. Yes?
6: He could be get some of that sympathy action. I'm so sorry you had to witness something like that. That's got to be so difficult.
5: And then they go down on him.
6: That's right.
5: It says here college kids are smooth falling from the sky these days. Now check this one out. A day or two ago, a 21-year-old kid going to the University of Georgia, 21-year-old gal, she fell right on out the window of her 8th-floor apartment.
6: Again, you'd assume dead.
5: Yeah. Folks say that she was, quote, dancing on a couch or an air mattress.
8: Oh, just having a good time.
5: It was a couch or an air mattress. Nobody's decided which just yet. She's inside her apartment, dancing her ass off. I'm going to go with couch. Dancing on a couch. She got a little sideways. She was reportedly near an open window, and by God, there she went.
6: Man.
5: she fell through the screen and down onto the parking lot.
8: Oh, that's so scary.
5: That gal also got pretty well mangled. But she's getting better. She lived. She's in the hospital. She's feeling a little bit better every day.
6: Yeah, this sounds like Final Destination stuff right there.
7: Definitely.
6: 8 floors.
7: I'd watch my step from that point on. If I lived from that.
6: That's one of those where you can scream, take in a big breath, scream again, and then hit the ground. I can't even imagine.
8: I bet she was falling in slow motion, and she's just falling into the screen.
5: I've heard a few horror stories about college kids coming off the, the fourth-story little party deck at their apartment and whatnot. You know what I'm talking about?
7: Yeah.
5: I can't believe we didn't lose anybody off the side of... You know, when we were living up in St. Cloud, one of our biggest party spots, before we had the means to get a house together, you know, you get some garbage apartment.
7: Yep.
5: And one of our biggest party spots for 1 year was this little dirty apartment, but it had a deck. Is that the proper... A balcony. What should I call it?
8: Yeah, a balcony.
5: Yeah, that I got lost there. Not a deck, because that leads you to believe that it's on the ground. A balcony is the word I should have been going with. It had a balcony, and of course, you know, you're young and wild, and you want to hang out on the balcony and scream insults at people walking by. I can't believe we never lost anybody over the side of that pig.
6: Maybe it's just hotels, but I thought once you reached a certain floor, the windows no longer opened, or at least not big enough for somebody to fall out.
8: Yeah, definitely at hotels.
6: Maybe that's just a hotel thing.
5: Yeah, I bet you that certain expensive, you know, better quality apartments probably have that gimmick, Josh, but in the real cheap places, they don't care if you fall out the window.
6: Oh, I'm sure, if it's built in a certain year.
5: Yeah. Yeah, the deck, the balcony, I got to, next time I read a story like this, I'll understand the difference. One of the craziest things I ever saw in high school was when a bunch of us hit up a house party. One of the biggest we had. I mean, you had people there from every grade, and lots of them. And everyone ended up on the deck of this house. And it was elevated about, 8-10 feet. You know, you could, there was... I think like a little patio underneath the deck, right? And I just remember standing there with my beer in hand with I don't know how many kids we had on that deck. And suddenly, it was like an episode of Scooby-Doo, you know, or in any cartoon where they're falling, where they kind of hover for a second before they... Suddenly, we were just hovering in the air because there was nothing below us. The deck collapsed.
7: Oh, man.
5: Right underneath us, and we all, I'm going to take a guess, like 60 kids, dropped that 10 feet down on top of each other. We just turned that deck into kindling. And then, cold-blooded pricks that we were, well, this party's over, and we left. And the gal who was hosting the party's looking around saying, well, no one's going to help me with this? You just tore the deck right off my parents' house.
8: What are you supposed to do? Put it back together?
5: Lucky. I mean, the first thing I thought was, oh, no, how many people were underneath this damn thing?
8: Yeah.
5: Luckily, there was nobody underneath. Just by sheer luck, there was nobody walking around underneath it. Or we would have easily killed them. I remember running into that gal. I mean, I'm sure there was a conversation the next couple of days at school. I have no memory of that conversation, but I ran into her maybe 10 years ago and brought that up. I said, what the hell? How did you talk your way out of that one when your folks came home from Chicago or whatever and the deck was crumbled?
6: Was she still grounded 10 years later? I would assume I still would
8: She was kicked out.
5: And now I can't remember her response from 10 years ago either.
7: It's a tough one to explain to the parents. Oh, the deck? Oh, I don't know. I didn't notice.
5: What deck?
6: I'd have to pretend I didn't notice.
5: Yeah. I didn't know we had a
6: Holy cow.
7: Oh,
6: crazy.
7: Wow. You're right. It did fall down. My goodness.
9: The only really way to start to get rid of them is to vacuum them up, sweep them up, put them in a large garbage can, and then just kind of throw them away.
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1: How you doing over there, Josh?
2: Doing well. How about yourself? Another day of possibilities.
1: That's what it is. That's exactly the way I look at it. Day in, day out, week in, month in, year out. Every day is a fresh possibility. I received a text message from a listener that could get us started here. 651-989-9393.
2: 551-9393.
1: Yeah, that's what I think that's what I meant to say, but I've fallen short with that since we changed the number, and I apologize. They started off this text message by reminding us. They said, you folks have a road trip coming up here in the next couple of days. And that is a true statement. I don't know, where do I have my, here it is, my border bash information, sure. Heading back across the Cheddar Curtain. The 5th Annual Brotherhood Border Bash, St. Croix Casino, Turtle Lake, Wisconsin. Yeah, we're heading off Friday morning. There will be no live program here Friday morning. We're going to sleep in a little bit. We're going to drive to Wisco and then put on our very first afternoon show out there at the casino. It's all very exciting. Yes. So, the listener texted in and said, you guys got a road trip coming up? Yes, we do. An interesting question he has for us. He says, what are you most likely to do while on a long road trip? I don't know if you'd define this one as long, but fair enough. You know, whatever it is, 2 hours, 3 hours. Nothing terribly daunting about that that time frame, but we'll go ahead anyway. What are you most likely to do while on a long road trip? And there are four choices. Number one, fall asleep at the wheel. Actually, I've never had that problem.
2: I used to have that problem when I was a young man.
1: I had a friend of mine who probably, I don't know, I don't see him terribly often anymore. And I wonder if he ever went to the doctor and got diagnosed with, give me the term, Josh?
2: Narcolepsy.
1: Yeah. I wonder if he was ever diagnosed with that, because obviously it was a real thing for him when we were kids. He would fall asleep behind the wheel on a 10-minute car ride.
2: I've seen somebody who had real narcolepsy, and it was kind of funny at times. She was very, very old.
1: Oh, I can believe it.
2: But she'd be just standing, like, kind of leaning up against a wall, and all of a sudden she was asleep. She could fall asleep anywhere, anytime. Luckily, she never got hurt from it, but you'd be in the middle of a conversation, and she'd fall asleep. Although I do that to people now, that I think about it.
1: You do what?
2: I do that to people now. I put them to sleep with conversation.
1: Oh, so God, yeah,
2: maybe
1: you
2: that
1: do.
2: Wasn't related.
1: It's not your fault. You just have a bad habit. You just can't stop. interestingly enough, this childhood buddy of mine who had horrible problems falling asleep while driving as a young kid and falling asleep just about anywhere. Ever since we got out of school, his occupation has been driver. He's driven truck. He currently drives the light rail. He became a driver, which I thought was a bad idea. This guy's going to take some lives along the way. But here he is now, 55 years old, and as far as I know, he hasn't killed anybody.
2: Because when I was younger, but it was my lifestyle at the time. I'd be driving home super late, and all of a sudden I realized, boy, there's a lot of tree shrapnel on my car somehow.
1: No, this guy was real deal narcolepsy, where it didn't matter if he was, didn't matter the situation. He was just prone to, weep, he's unconscious. So, you were just running yourself down to the bone.
2: Yeah, it was
1: ski.
2: A stupid schedule.
1: Yeah. All right, so, again, the question is, what are you most likely to do while on a long road trip? Choice number one, fall asleep at the wheel. Doesn't sound like any of us are prone to that.
2: No, I'm not too worried. No. Especially that time in late morning, I think I'll be fine.
1: Get caught for speeding. We know your track record, Josh. But you're a very different driver than you were when you were younger.
2: I haven't been pulled over since 1999.
1: I almost never. Egregiously, is that a word? Speed? Egregious? Is that
2: good enough?
1: Okay, close enough.
2: Yeah, I haven't got a ticket since 99.
3: Yeah, I think I'm good in that department, too.
1: Josh and I talk often about how very reasonable we are now behind the wheel when it comes to our speed. So I'm not concerned about, anyone concerned about maybe getting caught for speeding between here and Turtle Lake, Wisconsin?
2: Not at all. Unless the cop is a real big douche. Because I go four over, Again, my strategy is not to be a nerd. I don't want the cop to think I'm a nerd, so I go 4 over.
1: Something tells me you'll be all right.
2: I think I'll be good there.
1: 4 over. Okay, so it sounds like we're free and clear there. I mean, barring, you know, some kind of, you know, freak situation where we go through some little town and we don't realize the speed limit is 20 and we're going to 31 or something. You know, we're talking about, you know, full-on 4 alarm, just ripping down the highway with no regard for human life. It sounds like we're pretty comfortable with that one. The third possibility sent in by a listener, texting and driving. Any chance that any of us will text and drive?
2: 0.
3: No.
2: Voice to text, perhaps. That's about it.
1: Yeah, I don't pick up the phone at all while driving.
2: Uh-oh, Dana was awful quiet there.
4: I've actually gotten a lot better about that.
2: Wait a minute. You still text and drive?
4: No, not anymore, but I used to.
1: Oh.
2: But like that, when you say I've gotten a lot better about that, it sounds kind of recent.
1: Yeah, it sounds like you're still in the process of eliminating texting and driving.
4: I'll look at my phone maybe at a stoplight.
1: There we go.
4: At a stoplight.
2: Still illegal.
1: Here we go.
2: Still illegal. So you are still texting and driving in a way.
4: I check my phone. I don't necessarily text or anything, but I kind of look to see if anything's popped up that needs my attention, which is rare because nobody needs to get a hold of me ever.
2: If it was somebody needed to get your attention, that'd be a phone call, right?
4: Probably, yes, exactly.
2: Some trouble?
1: Just, you gotta just put the phone right on down.
2: Because what's the longest commute you think you have? 15 minutes?
4: Yeah, about
2: you,
4: that.
2: You can. I think you can manage.
4: And like I said, I've gotten better, Josh.
1: He's still looking at the damn... And the last option here, again, a listener sent in this question, and it's an interesting one. It's kind of got just a little hint of darkness to it, which I like, right? The question is, hey, you fellers and ladies have a road trip here in a couple of days. What are you most likely to do while driving on that long, they define it as long road trip, but it's a pretty easy drive out there to Turtle Lake. Number one, fall asleep at the wheel. It sounds like we all like our chances there. Get caught for speeding. Nah. No. That never was really my thing. Texting and driving.
2: Dana might have some trouble.
1: Dana is at least in the running for some trouble there. And I'll admit it, I used to be, I mean, pretty reckless with the texting and driving. When I first learned how to text, Jesus, I was all over that pig for a while.
2: Well, I think it was called T9, when you just press the number a certain amount of times to have the corresponding letter, I could do it without looking. And a lot of people are the same way. You didn't even have to look at your phone.
1: Yeah.
2: It's much different now. It's so easy just to use your voice. Although there's some funny voice-to-text trouble.
1: Pardon me? There's some funny text.
2: Yeah, sometimes like you'll say something that's completely different than what you said. And
1: sure.
2: People think you've lost your marbles.
1: Right. Oh, this is cute. Spitting cheeks. Splitting cheeks. Jesus texted in and said, don't you guys all ride together? No.
3: No.
2: We live in much different parts of town.
1: Absolutely not.
3: It'd be ridiculous.
1: Even if we lived in the same neighborhood, we're not riding together out there.
4: Nick riding shotgun as I play Blink-182 Deep Cuts and he just grabs the wheel and steers into the river.
2: Oh, and I'd be pointing out the fall colors.
4: Yep.
2: There could be some nice ones on the way there.
3: There's going to be, yeah.
1: Yeah, you wouldn't make it too terribly long. Here's the last option. Okay. What are you most likely to do while on a long road trip? The fourth option is get a road boner.
3: Oh, well, I'm safe there, too.
1: Well, but there's lady boners.
4: Yeah.
3: I'm good. That's never happened to me before.
1: Got uncomfortably horny while driving?
3: No.
2: Even maybe leaving some place where you thought, geez, I thought that was going to get intimate and it didn't.
3: No.
1: Get
3: that's
1: intimate. I'm picturing us all driving together, and Josh is in the back seat, and he raises his hand and says, can we pull over? And I say, why? And he says, I got a road boner.
2: Yeah, road boner.
1: I got to walk this off.
4: Need some fresh air.
1: Road boner. Get a road boner. I'll have to say that's the most likely issue that I'll face. If these are the only 4 choices I have, texting and driving, getting caught for speeding, falling asleep behind the wheel, and getting a road boner, that is the question is, what's most likely? My answer is road boner.
2: Yeah, it would have to be.
1: Yeah.
2: Those are the only options.
1: I mean, I know it makes us, makes me now, and now Josh has admitted also, it makes us sound like we can't control our sexual urges, but of the four choices, that's the most likely result. I might get a boner while driving.
2: I would think if you were to talk to a state trooper, that's the one they'd want you to be having more so than anything. Hey, maybe they should put that on some of those, you know, they try and get cute. I made that sound demeaning because I think they do a good job. The signs over freeways.
1: Yeah.
2: Maybe they could say driving with the road boner. Cool. Texting and driving.
1: Not cool.
2: Right. You're the boner, pal.
1: Right.
2: You text and drive. You're the boner.
1: When you text and drive, you are the erect penis. Yeah. All right. I hope that helped you out. I hope we answered your question to our best abilities.
2: I'll try anything four times. Jesus said he has a road boner right now, and it feels great.
1: It's, you know, it happens. It's, and as most grown people know, it doesn't necessarily have to be sexual.
2: No, mm-mm. It can just happen.
1: You just up and get a Rodsky, something to do with maybe the blood flow, your seated position. There are all types of things that trigger a bone on. So there you go.
2: Mr. Brightside Jesus says that is an NRRB, a no reason road boner.
1: No reason road boner.
2: Sofa King Cool Jesus says, dang, I've already hit all of those. Every single one.
1: All of these he's covered so far this morning.
2: Yes.
1: He nodded off for a little bit.
3: This morning.
1: He was driving faster than hell.
2: Got pulled over in a ticket.
1: Got a ticket. Texted and drive. Then he texted his lawyer, maybe.
2: Yep.
1: And drove away from
2: got another
1: son.
2: Ticket, he says.
1: And then he got a hard rod. Well, you know what should have been included into this series of options would be, oh, no, I had it and I lost it. Oh, getting lost. Again, not
2: it's
1: that it's
2: tougher to do nowadays.
3: Yeah, I'm safe. I got lost.
1: It's just as difficult for me these days.
2: You don't use GPS.
1: I don't know how to use GPS. What happened to you, Ashley?
3: So I haven't gotten lost in a very, very long time.
1: Oh, I still get lost now and again. I mean, not, you know, for hours on end. Oh, God, you know, I'm starving. And
4: where am I? Why do I have a boner?
1: Yeah, but I still don't understand how to plug that GPS into my cell phone or my car video thing. What do they call that thing in your car? The screen thing.
3: Yeah.
1: So, yeah, I that's still a real option for me. Now, again, here to Turtle Lake isn't the most complex journey in the world, and we're on our fifth trip out there. This, you know, here at Friday will be our fifth trip out there in the last 5 years. But yes, I'm likely to suddenly look around and say, "Oh Christ, where the hell am I?"
2: I could do that Turtle Lake drive in my sleep, but I'm not going to. I'm not, of all the options, that's one of them I'm not going to do. Bear Hunting Jesus says, what about a road rage incident? Who here would be most likely to get in a road rage incident?
1: Well, I run the hottest, but
3: I get really not pissed, behind the but wheel. People scare me because, like, they just don't care about killing you now.
2: Yeah, nowadays you're likely to get shot for a minor infraction.
3: Yeah, so I get nervous. Believe me, if it was like, that wasn't possible, and I wasn't afraid of that, I'd probably be very likely.
1: Yeah, road rage.
3: People piss me off like crazy.
1: Road rage has changed.
2: I come from a long line of road ragers, so I think that those examples have kept me away from it.
1: 30 years ago, road rage was two shirtless hillbillies would get out of their car and have a fist fight on the side of the highway. Now, of course, as you know, it involves machine guns and machetes and anthrax and syringes and fentanyl. I'm, by nature, probably I run the hottest of the four of us, so I'm probably the most likely of the four of us to be involved in road rage. But as Josh said, there's something weird about my makeup to where I am maybe at my most relaxed any day while driving. And that might come back to bite me in the ass someday. Because sometimes I do get a little daydreamy behind the wheel. But I don't get aggravated easily. Well, I get a lot more aggravated here or at home, you know, by little things than I do while driving. It just isn't something that concerns me. somebody cuts me off, somebody, I don't care. You know, go right ahead.
2: That's kind of how I am. I figure, they must have something important going on that I don't. Go ahead.
1: Now, my twin brother, you guys know that we're alike in some ways. Our appearance, I think our speaking voices, this and that. But our fuses are very different. Like my brother, driving is the most important thing that he does every day. And if anybody gets in his way, they are at risk. I'm very different in that aspect. But I like that question. What else could we throw in there? Road rage, getting lost. Anyone here ever pick up? Here's a text message. Anyone here ever pick up a hitchhiker?
5: Yep.
1: Not that. I forgot you did. And
5: of course,
2: a couple times.
1: It's one of the worst stories you've ever told.
2: Well, maybe I shouldn't say hitchhiker. Somebody who I thought was in need of some help.
1: You were suckered.
2: A little bit different.
1: You were suckered.
2: Yes, I was. Yes. Absolutely.
1: Yeah. I forgot
2: that.
1: About
2: was my
1: that.
2: First drug deal.
1: I've never.
2: The first time I picked up somebody who I thought needed help.
1: Never even considered such a thing. What about the rest of you? Picking up a hitchhiker.
3: No, thank you. I would die.
1: Again, it's not 1977 anymore, where folks would just stick out the thumb there on the side of the road, and they would get picked up. There was.
2: We didn't worry about it. We didn't know about serial killers.
1: No, there was a time when you could legitimately hitchhike, I bet you, from here to Winnipeg in a day.
4: I hitchhiked.
1: Because people would just say, well, here's a raggedy-looking some bitch that could use some help. And they would. Sometimes two cars would pull over, and the hitchhiker would have a choice. That's how loosey-goosey things were. Very different now.
4: I hitchhiked across campus once when I was in college. I was in Dinkytown, and I lived on the other end of campus by Huron on off 94. And it was late, needed to get home. It was before Ubers, so I was just kind of sticking my thumb out as I walked, hoping if a cab would drive by. Some guy pulls up. He goes, hey, do you need a ride, man? I go, yeah, I'm heading over to Melrose, the apartment over there. He goes, yeah, I can give you a ride. Get in.
1: Who was that?
4: Just some random guy.
1: Some dude.
4: So I get in the car, and he goes, so you're going to Melrose Apartments? I go, yeah. He goes, do you mind if we take the back roads a little bit? I'm a little messed up right now. go.
1: What do you mean, messed up, like high?
4: Yeah, he was drunk and high. He goes,
1: oh.
4: And I go, sure. So we kind of
2: still got in the car.
4: Still got in the car. I was 21. Stupid.
3: I'd be afraid.
4: And he goes, yeah, me and my gal got into a little fight. Needed to go drive around and just kind of clear my mind a little bit. I go, all good, man. Got me home safe.
2: Yeah, you.
3: Like, please don't take it out on me.
1: Yeah, Josh. In case folks haven't heard the story, tell them one more time. Although it's going to send my blood pressure through the roof because. I can't believe some of the things that you used to do. But tell folks again the story of where you were involved in a drug deal and could have very easily been molested.
2: Yeah.
1: All those years ago.
2: Or worse. It was a morning just like this.
1: I didn't even consider that. Yeah. Yes, you maybe could have been. You could have easily been killed.
2: Yeah, easily. I had borrowed my mom's green Ford Windstar to deliver the papers.
1: About ready to get a BJ.
2: I was in the news media.
1: You're in
2: for a little while.
1: Driving mom's Windstar, and you're on your paper route.
2: I'm on my paper route.
1: Yeah.
2: And I was maybe early 20s, 2021-ish. And so I was on my paper route. And a lot of
1: paper route individuals are 12 or 13. Here you are in your early 20s.
2: Well, not the ones that drive around, mind you.
1: Yeah.
2: But I did when I was 12 or 13. For different local publications. And eventually I was sought after by the Star Tribune.
1: The news media.
2: For my delivery abilities.
3: Oh, they reached out to you?
2: Yes, they did. So I just picked up the papers and I was getting ready to go. I drove right by my house, apartment. My apartment was in a crappy area, and it was next to the most scummy motel, like charged by the quarter hour. So it was not a good area. And this lady comes running at me, and she's all disheveled, and it's, I don't know, maybe 3:20 in the morning, saying, hey, you got to help me. You know, there's people chasing me. I got to get to this other place. I was in Minneapolis, but I had to go like close to North Minneapolis. So I thought, well, I got some time. And she looked like she was in some serious trouble. So I drove her over there. And all of a sudden, I was like, all right, you know, good luck. Hope things turn around for you. She gets out. And then as she's getting out, the sliding door on the side of the minivan opens up. And about four dudes jump in. And I thought, oh, God, what have I got myself into? And these were, like, scary-looking guys. And she gets in the back, and then they're dealing drugs. And I'm like, well, great, I'm going to go to jail at this point if they don't murder me. I had no idea what was going on. So they leave, the new gentleman, and she gets back in the front seat. I'm like, what are you doing? You know, why would you do something like this, man? I'm like, lady, this is the dumbest situation of all time. I'm driving my mom's minivan at 21 years old, delivering the papers. And so I ended up driving her back to where she was.
5: See, that's the part where I always blow up.
2: Well, I used that opportunity as a teaching moment, and I just told her, you know, what that did to me. As far as, like, this is the last time I'm going to pick anybody up, you know, thanks to you. I'm right. Done with that.
5: And that, was it really the last time you picked somebody up?
2: Well, no. The second time was because I saw a guy get hit by a car, and I took him to the hospital. Does that count?
5: Oh, you're such a sucker.
3: Oh, and he was a D-bag to you, too, wasn't he?
2: He was a jerk. But I'm assuming it was the shock and embarrassment.
5: You fell for the fake car accident, I need a ride to the hospital gimmick?
2: Well, I saw it happen.
5: I'm kidding, of
2: course.
5: And
2: it was bloody, and he had a broken leg. It was disgusting.
5: That's how they get you. Anyway, yeah, that's the part that I always blow up at. When you still gave this woman a ride back to her original location.
2: Well, yeah, it seemed like she was in some trouble. You know, I mean,
5: she never was in any. You realize now that she was never in any trouble.
2: Well, it seemed like she had maybe not made the best choices at that point, and then got me involved, which it really was the last.
5: So you still think that this was like a last second that she planned this the entire time?
2: Oh, I'd imagine so. Yeah. She tried to. There's nobody else on the road. So she just came up to, she thought, well, that's a nerd in his mom's minivan delivering the papers. That's probably a safe ride.
3: That makes me so mad that she took advantage of you.
2: Well, I learned a lesson that day.
5: Yeah.
3: Terrible lady.
2: Don't do a drug deal in mom's car.
5: Yeah.
3: That's poor sad Josh. You're like berating her on the way back.
2: Well, I wasn't berating her, but I was telling her.
3: Shut up.
2: I definitely told her, you changed me tonight. Thank you for that.
1: Here's a text message on the topic of hitchhiking. A listener says, my uncle once hitchhiked all the way to a junkyard in South Dakota and then hitchhiked back. Why did your uncle need to so badly get to a junkyard in South Dakota?
3: What was waiting
5: for him at that junkyard in South Dakota that he hitchhiked all the way?
2: Specific alternator?
5: Hitchhiked all the way back. But like we were saying, in the 70s, that was so common. I mean, I even vividly remember, Josh, with my folks, you know, as a tiny little kid, like if we made a road trip to Grandma and Grandpa's house, that you would see, I mean, maybe a lot isn't the right term, but you would absolutely, in the 70s, you would see a few hitchhikers along the way. A few. Which now, you're lucky if you see.
3: I've never seen one.
5: Right.
2: Well, it's illegal now, right?
5: Oh, I didn't know that.
2: So maybe that's a part of it.
5: But back in the day, like between here and Lake Mille Lacs, I bet we would see four or five different people on the side of the road with the backpacks, you know, with their thumb up. It just was one more little.
2: Oh, okay, so I'm looking it up. It is not illegal. Okay, I'd heard incorrectly. You just can't be in the roadway when you do it.
5: Okay. Here's one more scenario for us. People keep texting these in, and we love it when you get involved like this. It makes the whole schmear that much easier. Again, going back to the origin of this conversation, a listener texted in and said, okay, you folks are headed to Wisconsin this weekend. No, we are not all riding together.
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1: If you are the type of person who pays more attention to their cell phone than the company around you,
5: Say you're at someone's house or you're at a bar, doesn't matter. If you're the type that isn't all the way present, you're constantly fingering your phone while you're in a social situation, you are, this is the new word, you are a fubber.
2: I told my wife she was fubbing one of our friends the other day.
5: You want to call your wife out for being a fubber?
2: Yeah, she fubbed this person's brains out, and I had to call her out on it. Like, hey, you know what, you're totally buried in your phone. She's got a big thing going on at work right now, so it's been keeping her busy. But I'm like, hey, we're out with these folks. Maybe you should put the phone down.
5: What was so important on your wife's cellular telephone?
2: It was work-related, so it wasn't like she was like on TikTok or something, but...
3: Yeah, my husband's is always work, though, so I can't like get too mad about it, I guess, because I'm like...
7: Hers is, too, but I'm like, didn't you knock off at 5?
3: Right. Yeah, exactly. I do say the same thing.
7: You can't be responding to people after 5 to get used to it.
5: Yeah, see, I'm glad you said that, C. William Miles, because we have to stop using that as an excuse. If we want to be part of the anti-technology movement, you make that decision on your own. But if you want to be part of the movement, we have to stop saying that. We say that all the time, don't we? Well, yeah, I did send a text or I did send an email, but it was for work.
2: But people lose their fubbing minds if you don't get back to them, even if it's outside of normal work.
3: Yeah. Well,
5: let them lose their fubbing minds.
7: You got to set the tone right at the beginning.
5: What the fub do you care?
3: What?
5: You've been working at this company for 30 fubbing years already.
7: Fub that guy.
5: Yeah. Fub all of them. Fub all of them.
2: Fub you.
7: Fub you. And fub you.
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0: New Motionless in White. 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And later on tonight, we got The Pit with Cato and Graham. Tonight, the show sponsored by Live Nation's Catch Your Breath show. That's going to be at the Fillmore October 18th. So 1 week from tomorrow. And the guys going to have your way into that show, giving out some tickets, plus playing tunes from Smashing Pumpkins, Axe D, Greyhaven, and a lot more. Don't miss it. 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
2: We got another fishing story from Chronic Masturbator. Sorry, Chronic Shower Masturbator Jesus. It sounds like he's had some adventures.
3: In the shower.
2: What's that?
3: In the shower, certainly.
2: In the shower and out on the fishing boat. Here he says they were on Vermilion. Tiny little Lund, surrounded by everyone in their $100,000 Ranger boats. Sure. From what he says here, he and his dad, in that little Lund, were trolling. And there were some slap asses who were kind of cutting into line, you know what I mean? Once you get a series of boats kind of trolling around the same island, there's an unwritten rule that you stay in your formation, right? No line cutting. He said a couple of peckerheads in these $100,000 boats were cutting into line. His dad said something. The guy in the Ranger said something. Chronic Shower Masturbator Jesus says, next thing you know, we go to shore so the two of them can have a fist fight.
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So this year for the holidays, we want to give you something a little bit different. 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

93X, and in a few, going to check in with Dana from the Half-Ass Morning Show. He's out at the Lakeville Fleet Farm for their Oktoberfest until 11 this morning. I told

0: this winning weekend. The leaves are turning, the air is more crisp, and three big words are ringing across the state. Let's play hockey! 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

Even though summer has come and gone, construction season is still here. 93X. Heads up, brother and sisterhood. MDOT closing parts of westbound 394 and eastbound 94 in Minneapolis through Monday until about 5 a.m. for ongoing bridge work.

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2: Mediocre Machinist Jesus texted in to say he's 28 years old. He hasn't been to the dentist since he was 13. He says, I'm going in this Friday for a couple of five fillings that I need. I am getting anxious as all balls as the days near. I hate the dentist. Yeah, hell, there's a lot of yous out there. I was nervous about it, too, after not going to the dentist for 20 years. I was nervous about it, too. You're going to be fine. I'm actually pretty relaxed over there now. I don't really get too nervous about anything.
3: Same here. I feel for folks that are very apprehensive about it or get uncomfortable. I mean, they have that sedation dentistry. 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
2: 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You feel a little bit of warmth. Before you pass out, you feel very warm.
3: 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But this is more legit.
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winning weekend. 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We're also putting you in the 93X suite, baby. 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

0: that took someone up in the bro and sisterhood with wild sweet tickets. I mean, it is a wild winning weekend after all. Text the keyword strike to the Luther Bloomington Kia text line to see the Wild take on the San Jose Sharks Friday, November 6th at Grand Casino Arena. Again, that keyword is strike, S-T-R-I-K-E, to 651-551-9393. Good luck. Prize provided by the Minnesota Wild.
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And if you missed the keyword for the Wild Sweet tickets, I'll give it to you one more time because I'm just nice like that. 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

Minnesota's Rock Station 93X. Rock is what we do. Good afternoon. It's Shannon hanging out with you until 4. Thanks so much for letting me ride along with you today. Really appreciate it.

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0: 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And Kato and Graham of the Pit, they're big fans of Avatar as well. 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
2: If you are the type of person who pays more attention to their cell phone than the company around you, say you're at someone's house or you're at a bar, doesn't matter. If you're the type that isn't all the way present, you're constantly fingering your phone while you're in a social situation, you are, this is the new word, you are a fubber.
3: I told my wife she was fubbing one of our friends the other day.
2: You want to call your wife out for being a fubber?
3: Yeah, she fubbed this person's brains out, and I had to call her out on it. Like, hey, you know what, you're totally buried in your phone. She's got a big thing going on at work right now, so it's been keeping her busy. But I'm like, hey, we're out with these folks. Maybe you should put the phone down.
2: What was so important on your wife's cellular telephone?
3: It was work-related, so it wasn't like she was like on TikTok or something, but...
4: Yeah, my husband's is always work, though, so I can't like get too mad about it, I guess, because I'm like...
5: Hers is too, but I'm like, didn't you knock off at 5?
4: Right. Yeah, exactly. I do say the same thing.
5: You can't be responding to people after 5 to get used to it.
2: Yeah, see, I'm glad you said that, C. William Miles, because we have to stop using that as an excuse. If we want to be part of the anti-technology movement, you make that decision on your own. But if you want to be part of the movement, we have to stop saying that. We say that all the time, don't we? Well, yeah, I did send a text or I did send an email, but it was for work.
3: But people lose their fubbing minds if you don't get back to them, even if it's outside of normal work.
4: Yeah. Well,
2: let them lose their fubbing minds.
5: You got to set the tone right at the beginning.
2: What the fub do you care?
3: What?
2: You've been working at this company for 30 fubbing years already.
5: Fub that guy.
2: Yeah. Fub all of them.
5: Fub all of them.
3: Fub you.
5: And fub you.
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She got to me on the Luther Bloomington Kia text line. Thanks so much, Robin, for your message. And hey, you can reach out to us anytime you want, but do know we do have a new number. 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

0: New Dexter and the Moon Rocks for you. It's Freaking Out here on Minnesota's 93X. And it is a wild winning weekend, brother and sisterhood. And I think I should give away another pair of tickets. So that's what I'm going to do right now. Get your phone out and text me the keyword defend to the Luther Bloomington Kia text line to see the Wild take on the San Jose Sharks on Friday, November 6th at Grand Casino Arena. Again, that keyword is defend, D-E-F-E-N-D, to 651-551-9393. Good luck, and a big thanks to the Minnesota Wild for hooking us up.
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2: We got another fishing story from Chronic Masturbator. Sorry, Chronic Shower Masturbator Jesus. It sounds like he's had some adventures.
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2: 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Here he says they were on Vermilion. Tiny little Lund, surrounded by everyone in their $100,000 Ranger boats. Sure. From what he says here, he and his dad, in that little Lund, were trolling. And there were some slap asses who were kind of cutting into line, you know what I mean? Once you get a series of boats kind of trolling around the same island, there's an unwritten rule that you stay in your formation, right? No line cutting. He said a couple of peckerheads in these $100,000 boats were cutting into line. His dad said something. The guy in the Ranger said something. Chronic Shower Masturbator Jesus says, next thing you know, we go to shore so the two of them can have a fist fight.
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summer has come and gone, construction season is still here. It's 93X. Heads up, MDOT closing parts of westbound 394 and eastbound 94 in Minneapolis through 5 a.m. on Monday for ongoing bridge work.

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0: this winning weekend. The leaves are turning, the air is more crisp, and three big words are ringing across the state. Let's play hockey! 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

0: 54 is the number, brother and sisterhood. That's how many days we have left until our 93X Unwrapped holiday show. 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Zach and Brent from Shinedown will be there, Return to Dust, Let Down, Ice Nine Kills, The Warning, The Funeral Portrait, Zach and Dario of Black Label Society. 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
2: Mediocre Machinist Jesus texted in to say he's 28 years old. He hasn't been to the dentist since he was 13. He says, I'm going in this Friday for a couple of five fillings that I need. I am getting anxious as all balls as the days near. I hate the dentist. Yeah, hell, there's a lot of yous out there. I was nervous about it, too, after not going to the dentist for 20 years. I was nervous about it, too. You're going to be fine. I'm actually pretty relaxed over there now. I don't really get too nervous about anything.
3: 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I feel for folks that are very apprehensive about it or get uncomfortable. 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There's a place by me that's the majority of what they do.
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Chili Peppers here on 93X. What's up? It's Shannon entering my final hour with you. Thanks so much for letting me tag along with you this weekend. Really appreciate it. New rock now, From Ashes to New. It's 6

You know what? I'm going to throw out another pair of Wild Sweet tickets before I get on out of here today. So, on the Luther Bloomington Kia text line, text me the keyword attack to go see the Wild take on the San Jose Sharks on Friday, November 6th at Grand Casino Arena. Again, that keyword is attack, A-T-T-A-C-K, to 651-551-9393. Good luck. And big thanks.

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0: According to the World Wide Web, Slash was honored with the Les Paul Spirit Award by the Les Paul Foundation this past Monday in California. This award is only given to people who embrace the Les Paul pioneer spirit through innovation, creativity, technology, and music. And yeah, that's totally Slash to a T.
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Breaking Ben with something wicked here on 93X. It's Shannon, and that's it. My time's up, making room for JP the Radio Slave. Have a great rest of your Saturday, and I'll talk to you tomorrow.

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0: died and you said no. 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

0: just what I believe.
1: Architects, I'll send it out to Big Kevin, checking in from Coon Rapids. We are 93X. JP, the radio slate with you. Check out the pit tonight, 10 to midnight. Cato and Graham come in, tear the place up. This week, they're actually sponsored by Live Nation's Catch Your Breath show over at the Fillmore, going down to 18th with TX2. You've got Colorblind. That show's going to be insane. On top of that, they're blowing out tickets for Eminence December 7th over at the Fillmore. And they've got brand new music from Axie, some Showing Teeth and Nails, also Slamosa, Decapitated, The Pump. So if you like hardcore heavy tunes, party with Cato and Graham tonight. The pit right here on 93X starting at 10. Coming up, Marilyn Manson for Corey out in New Hope. Plus we'll do Weezer for Leon and Stella in Roseville.
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3: If you are the type of person who pays more attention to their cell phone than the company around you, say you're at someone's house or you're at a bar, doesn't matter. If you're the type that isn't all the way present, you're constantly fingering your phone while you're in a social situation, you are, this is the new word, you are a fubber.
4: I told my wife she was fubbing one of our friends the other day.
3: You want to call your wife out for being a fubber?
4: Yeah, she fubbed this person's brains out, and I had to call her out on it. Like, hey, you know what, you're totally buried in your phone. She's got a big thing going on at work right now, so it's been keeping her busy. But I'm like, hey, we're out with these folks. Maybe you should put the phone down.
3: What was so important on your wife's cellular telephone?
4: It was work-related, so it wasn't like she was like on TikTok or something, but...
5: Yeah, my husband's is always work, though, so I can't like get too mad about it, I guess, because I'm like...
6: Hers is too, but I'm like, didn't you knock off at 5?
5: Right. Yeah, exactly. I do say the same thing.
6: You can't be responding to people after 5 to get used to it.
3: Yeah, see, I'm glad you said that, C. William Miles, because we have to stop using that as an excuse. If we want to be part of the anti-technology movement, you make that decision on your own. But if you want to be part of the movement, we have to stop saying that. We say that all the time, don't we? Well, yeah, I did send a text or I did send an email, but it was for work.
4: But people lose their fubbing minds if you don't get back to them, even if it's outside of normal work.
5: Yeah.
3: Let them lose their fubbing minds.
6: You got to set the tone right at the beginning.
3: What the fub do you care?
5: What?
3: You've been working at this company for 30 fubbing years already.
6: Fub that guy.
3: Yeah. Fub all of them. Fub all of them.
4: Fub you.
6: Fub you. And fub you.
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0: 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How would you like to party at a Wild game from the comfort of the 93X suite? Keep it here.
1: 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Like-

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0: 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Tearing up the San Jose Sharks going down Friday, November 6th at the Grand Casino Arena. 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Tearing up the Sharks from our VIP lounge, the luxury suite. 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
2: We got another fishing story from Chronic Masturbator. Sorry, Chronic Shower Masturbator Jesus. It sounds like he's had some adventures. 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
2: 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Tiny little Lund, surrounded by everyone in their $100,000 Ranger boats. 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From what he says here, he and his dad, in that little Lund, were trolling. And there were some slap-asses who were kind of cutting into line, you know what I mean? Once you get a series of boats kind of trolling around the same island, there's an unwritten rule that you stay in your formation, right? No line cutting. He said a couple of peckerheads in these $100,000 boats were cutting into line. His dad said something. The guy in the Ranger said something. Chronic Shower Masturbator Jesus says, next thing you know, we go to shore so the two of them can have a fist fight.
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93X right now for Sam. 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I'm like, that sucks, bro. Especially when they want to stare at you while you're doing the yard work. She's going to make it move stuff. 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

0: Texas winning weekend. The leaves are turning, the air is more crisp, and three big words are ringing across the state. Let's play hockey! 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

93X right now for Stu out in St. Paul. Apparently put in a 12% effort today, which is huge at work. Usually puts in around 2 to 3%. Great job at work today, Stu.

93X. You know what's wild is when you run into, like, somebody you used to date back in the day, and you see them, and you're like, man, did I make the right move? I'm bailing on this program. There's Bad Omens.

0: 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Coming up, Korn for Brad out in Forest Lake. We'll do some Finger 11 for Lindsay in Farmington, and another song for some lady, I forgot your name.
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2: Mediocre Machinist Jesus texted in to say he's 28 years old. He hasn't been to the dentist since he was 13. He says, I'm going in this Friday for a couple of five fillings that I need. I am getting anxious as all balls as the days near. I hate the dentist. Yeah, hell, there's a lot of yous out there. I was nervous about it, too, after not going to the dentist for 20 years. I was nervous about it, too. You're going to be fine. I'm actually pretty relaxed over there now. I don't really get too nervous about anything.
3: Same here. 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